0: For Nairn, Melbourne, it'll be partly cloudy and 14 degrees. For Nipaluna, Hobart, partly cloudy and 13. For Ngunnawal and Ngambri Country or Canberra, it'll be 13 and mostly cloudy with thick fog and morning frost. Gadigal Country, Sydney, showers and 18 degrees. For Geemoy, Cairns, a shower or two and 27 degrees. For Mugajan, Brisbane, 22 degrees with a shower or two. For Garamilla, Darwin, mostly sunny and 32 degrees. For Mbantua, Alice Springs, 18 degrees and cloudy. And for Wyburn, Thursday Island, 28, windy and partly cloudy. And if you have a news story or tip to send our way, or if there's something happening in your community that you want to let us know about, you can always send an email to news@nirs.org.au. So that's news@nirs.org.au. Or you can message us on Facebook, Instagram, or LinkedIn. And that's been the latest from NIRS News. Thanks for joining me.
1: Is that we always believe we don't own Mother Earth. The Earth owns us.

And we're continuing with Black Chat here, coming to you live from the studios here in Gadigal Country. But we're also broadcasting through the National Indigenous Radio Service, coming out of Turbayagara Country up there in Minjin, down there in Nam on 3KND on 503 AM. Don't forget, you can pick us up on your computer. Just go to KuriRadio.com and follow the prompts there. And you can also download the free Koori Radio app and also pick us up on indigitube.com.au, no matter where you are across this great southern land. And as we know, we're celebrating and commemorating 50 years of Deadly. This is the theme for NAIDOC this year. And there are lots of events that are going on every day and every night right across this great southern land. And one of those great events is being held at the Sydney, well, it's being held by the First Nations are programming for the Sydney Opera House, and this is five works that premiered on stage in recent years. And we're going to catch up with Michael Hutchins, who is the First Nations programming for the Sydney Opera House, or this, and find out what is happening, because you know, if you missed out and you thought, oh, I wish I could have gone, well, don't worry, because you'll still be able to stream it free on YouTube. So stay tuned for that. We'll keep you updated with the news as it comes to hand, and we'll always be playing you Deadly First Nation music. So we're going to kick this first hour off with a little bit of Bunalori, the dad, with all these amazing next generations that are out there. And he was one of the shows that was at the Opera House. Yeah, him and his, what was it, one, two, three, four, five. Yeah, two daughters and two sons. So stay tuned for that and more here on Black Chat. I'm your host, Lola Forrester, here Monday to Friday, 9 till 12. So stick around. And as I said, Bunalori with a track called Beautiful World.

0: a great track there. Hey, from a deadly father there, Bunalori, and with a beautiful world. And we're going to shoot over to the Sydney Opera House. Hey, Michael.
1: Hey, how are you doing?
0: Yeah, it's a bit noisy in the background there.
1: I know. Sorry about that. There's no meeting rooms. Had to go to the cafe.
0: Oh, okay then. Well, Michael Hutchins, we've got on the now. He's the head of First Nations programming over at the Opera House, and he's got some great news for us as we're celebrating 50 years of Deadly. So is the Opera House, and they've got some great news. So how's things been going at the Opera House with the First Nations programming?
1: Oh, it's been fabulous. As you know, we had Mark Atkins in the other week, which was a beautiful performance.
0: Yes, and it was great because his daughter was with him, and, you know, she's hopefully going to be bringing out some, hopefully you'll be able to get her in there next time and do some singing with her.
1: Oh, yes, indeed.
0: With her father. I
1: haven't seen her for many years. Oh. It was good to catch up with Shelley, yes.
0: Yeah, no, it was. It was too deadly. So what are we expecting from the Sydney Opera House 50 years of Deadly?
1: Yes, what we're expecting is we've got 20 First Nations performances over our YouTube channel.
0: Wow, that's amazing.
1: Yeah, from stuff I've programmed, but also going right back from Auntie Rhoda Roberts as well.
0: Yep, cousin Frank. No, that was really amazing. She was she's a very amazing actor. You know, a lot of people didn't realise that she did. She went from nursing to television to acting. She did some incredible things before she passed. And yes, it's pretty sad that she has gone, but she's left an amazing legacy out there. So my cousin Frank was going to be that was on the stage at the Opera House there. So what else are we expecting?
1: Oh, yes, we've got two of our Generations and Dynasties where we talk to these amazing musical families and they get to perform as well in their intimate environment. We've got William Barton and his mum, Auntie Demade Barton.
0: Wow.
1: And that was hosted by Dobby. And we've got Bunalori and his clan as well. So
0: yeah.
1: From the Coloured Stone clan. So, yes. Which is hosted by me, actually.
0: Yeah.
1: So,
0: yeah. Of course. That was his two sons and two daughters. Yeah, two sons and two daughters.
1: It was very rare to get them all in one spot, so it was very emotional.
0: No, it must be.
1: And we've also got from, from songwriters last year. We've got Song Spirals, which was Rosie Pearson's show from Yolngu Country, and Akura Yimbiara, which is Shelley Morris and the Burralula Song Women as well as many other things.
0: Oh, my goodness. I mean, Shelley and the women were absolutely, absolutely beautiful doing their thing out there. No, it's great. Look, was it very hard to get all this put together? How long did it take to get it all together?
1: Well, a few weeks. But we've got all these films in our archives. But we dug right back a little bit. There's some things I haven't seen before. We've got the Butchera, Ziggy Ramo. We've got a Dobby performance. There's a few other bits and pieces as well, Byron Arrow. So, yeah, and Stephen Oliver as well. So, you know, doing some comedy.
0: No, this is fantastic. So when will we be able to see it, all these events?
1: You can go out and you can do it right now as part of NAIDOC Week, but it'll be running for a bit longer as well. But, we've got an amazing film production team and a screen team who've helped put this all together at the Opera House.
0: Okay, so do we get it? How do we get it?
1: Just go onto YouTube and search. 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
0: So NAIDOC Week, NAIDOC, Sydney Opera House.
1: Yep.
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0: On your YouTube channel. Oh, that'll be good. So this is going to be exciting. And this is only just the beginning, isn't it? So will we be seeing a lot of this in the future? Will we be able to people will be able to watch it if they can't make it?
1: Definitely.
0: That'll be great. Look, so this will be good.
1: Yes, and also remember we do have a great partnership. Yep.
0: So this is what we've got on YouTube at the moment. So what have we got coming? Have we got any other live performances coming up? We got any more performances
1: on
0: coming
1: YouTube,
0: up?
1: No, live
0: at the Opera House, you know, live, so people can come and see it.
1: We've Sorry. Sorry, it's a bit loud in here. We've got Dance Rights coming up as our next big thing on the forecourt on the 24th and 25th of October. Wow. So we're really, all the team's very much busy working on that. We'll have 21 groups are coming from around the country.
0: Wow. No, I love
1: and
0: Dance Rights.
1: And a few surprises as well, which I can't announce just yet.
0: Yeah. No, but what I like is because
1: it's going to be amazing. We had 16,000 last time. So,
0: Only 16,000. No, I think it's great because what we're seeing
1: Well, hopefully we can double it this time.
0: Yeah. No, well, the great thing about the Dance Rights is we're seeing two and three generations, you know, the boomers there, then we've got the next generation next. So it's keeping culture really strong. And thank goodness for Dance Rights, which Rhoda put together, Dance Rights, wasn't it?
1: Yeah, definitely.
0: Yeah, so it gives our younger people an opportunity to showcase.
1: It's such a great legacy. Yeah.
0: It gives our younger generation knowing that they can keep up their culture and they can end up doing, going to the Opera House forecourt and performing for the rest of the country, or the rest of the world, really. So have you got all these groups? Have we already got the groups confirmed, the 21 groups?
1: Yes, we're just Yes, we have. We'll be speaking to you soon. Yep. We've got Jess and Emily on the team working with them at the moment.
0: And that's
1: making sure we can get them here.
0: Yeah, well, hopefully we've got groups from all around, from every state, hopefully. We'll cross our fingers that we've got groups from every state and that the audience...
1: We have. We've got them from... Yeah, lots of remote groups through this time, so...
0: Well, I wouldn't say remote because we're remote, Michael. I always say we're remote. We're not living on country, you know.
1: Yeah.
0: They're living on country and they're living with their families and they're living with their strengths and that of country. So, yeah.
1: Yes.
0: I think it's good. And the people.
1: I get it.
0: Yeah, and for people that are still
1: you're
0: speaking.
1: You're right. We're the ones that are disconnected.
0: We've got, you know. We've got lots of groups coming. We've got lots of groups coming that speak their language, that know their country and, are proud of who they are. So, look, thank you very much for coming on, keeping us updated of 50 Years of Deadly. So, everyone, get onto the Sydney Opera House YouTube channel and you can see all these amazing performances. My cousin Frank, the Barton family, Rosalie Pearson. You've got, so many different performers that'll be on there. Shelley Morris, remember with the ladies that they were singing there. And also, too... Dance Rights, put it in your calendar, everyone, the 24th to 25th of October. Come to Sydney. It'll be a great weekend. Michael, thank you very much. Enjoy. Okay, and I'll talk to you soon. Bye for now.
1: Thank you.
0: And you're listening to Black Chat coming to you live and deadly. That was Michael Hutchison, and he is the head of First Nations programming at the Sydney Opera House. He happened to be in the cafe, so it was a little bit noisy there. But as we said, this is 50 Years of Deadly, including five works that premiered on their stages in recent years. And it's free streaming, as I said. My cousin Frank, which is... a live stage performance by the late Rhoda Roberts AO, and the songs and storytelling of acclaimed mother and son duo, the Barton, William Barton. He's doing some great work at the moment too with some of the orchestras at the moment, and they've got stunning old dance works choreographed by our deadly young old artist Rosalie Pearson. She was down here for a while and then she went back home and been doing some incredible work, so that'll be good. We've also got song rights. That's, Rosalie. Then we've got Together We Sing, and this is from the remote Gulf of Carpentaria. But, Bunna Laurie with his, that was recorded at the Generations of Dynasty, and that's with Bunna and his two sons and two daughters. So let's keep it going with a little bit of Deadly. Roger Knox was there too as part of Generations of Dynasties, and this is Walk a Mile in My Shoes.

And a deadly track there from our great uncle, Roger Knox, our Elvis Presley of Australia. And did you all tune in to Jessica Melboy last night? She was the host of the Blackfella Show on the ABC, and this was a big celebrations for 50 years of Deadly. And geez, was it deadly. She was there with Ian Zara, the Torres Strait Islander, and it was so funny and so well, so very professional. It was great to see it finished off with Baker Boy, but they also had some amazing other performers there. They had their other Auntie Kerry and Barker making her acting debut. We had, of course, Gowie Waimara, or Elizabeth Waimara, whichever you know her by. She is one of probably our most funniest female comedians. And also Angelina Penfis making it as well, too. She's getting up there doing a lot of comedy as well. We've got, who else did we have? Drifting Clowns. That was amazing. A group from Arnhem Land as well. They're doing so well up there. So many different groups, saltwater country up there in Arnhem Land. We had, is it Jagala? They had a singing competition, which was really interesting because the songs were sung in Wiradjuri and then they had to finish the line either in Wiradjuri or English. So they played a line or played a part of the song and it was sung in Wiradjuri and then they had to come forward and put their hands up, and that was Jess and Ian would had to find out what the songs were. So if you missed it, just go to ABC iView and you'll be able to pick it up, and hopefully this will be the beginning of more and more of the Blackfella Show. Also, too, a friendly reminder that the Aboriginal Torres Strait Islander Children's Day poster exhibition is coming up, and it's here today. And they say, joining the celebrations, almost four decades of the Children's Day posters reflecting on the stories, themes and journeys of our community across generations. It kicks off today at 5:30 till 7:30 at the Koori Heritage Trust in Federation Square. So all you mob down there in Nam, it's going to be fantastic there. To manage the event, the capacities, restrictions, registrations are central, and they're only 100 people. Yes, so that's going to be a big, probably everyone's just registered anyway, so snails. And that's the big Children's Day poster exhibition down there in Nam. Then we go up to North Queensland, and don't forget the Cairns Indigenous Arts Fair. It opens today, reclaiming generations, and this is culture country, contemporary world class, and that's at the Tank Arts Centre from today until the 12th. So what I love as the Cairns Indigenous Arts Fair is the fashion. The fashion just gets more better every year. It's just it's up there just as good as mainstream fashion. And our models, yes, both male and female. Also, too, coming up, don't forget, is the Garma Festival. And it reflects and shared commitment to connect all Australians with First Nation voices, culture and leadership from one of the country's most significant Indigenous gatherings on Yungul Country in northeast Arnhem Land. So put that in your calendar, everyone. This is the 26th annual Garma Festival and it opens on Friday the 31st of July and goes till Monday the 3rd of August. And also, too, they will be screening Bluey. Remember that animated series, Bluey? Well, for the very first time, it is they'll all be speaking Yungul Mata. They've been around to 120 countries and 20 languages. And the first language they've picked for Australia is Yungul Mata. So that's going to be screening on the big screen at Garma as well. So there we go. Then we go the Rodeo. Yoo-hoo, Cowboys. Yeah, dust, desert dust set to fly under racing camel's feet. And that kicked off on July the 3rd and goes to the 25th of July at Birdsville. Yes, and Winton. Then we've got the Mount Isa First NAIDOC Rodeo and Music Festival. It's making history and that kicks off on Saturday in Mount Isa. So the gates open there at 2 o'clock. What else have we got? Then we've got on the 7th to the 9th of August, we've got the Mount Isa Rodeo, which is going to be a big one as well. And that's in Mount Isa because the other one is the Rodeo and the Music Festival. Yes, so these are some, and then the other exciting thing, it's not just the boys, they've got the Mount Isa Rodeo for a very special welcome to the Cowgirls, one with wings, as they say. The iconic Red Dust Arena at Buchanan Park is also about taking up new heights at Mount Isa's Rodeo, presented by Macoubra, and it's announcing the addition, and that's the Cowgirls with Wings will make their almost 2,000 kilometre round trip for five performances, horses and cow goose.
there. All pretty good. And don't forget too, coming up is the Darwin Festival, which is absolutely amazing as well. And that kicks off from the 5th to the 23rd of August. So that is always, if you've never been, it's unbelievable. There's so much First Nations, the biggest program ever up there. And that's when the weather, as soon as August comes, that's the last time, because then September comes and then it starts to get humid. Very, very humid. Yeah, so there's lots of great people that will be up there for the Darwin Festival. And let's take a pause for the cause, and here's another track called Everything. And that's what's happening in 50 years of Deadly. And this is a track called Everything with Impossible Odds with Georgina Corowa here on Black Jad.

And it's running the great track there, celebrating 50 years of Deadly. Meanwhile, if you're up there in Maryborough, they've got their big NAIDOC celebrations Friday nights at the Services Club and also too on Saturday. So that should be a good one. It says come and sing your favourite songs and later in the night let yourself go. All the NAIDOC work you deserve is a good dance and get your special cocktail. And that's at Maryborough, yes. Also coming up this weekend, Destiny Haze, and that's Friday the 10th. So that's going to be, where's that going to be? Yeah, it's in Maryborough. That's part of it. Sonny Dallas Law. Yes, he's going to be there. That's at Maryborough for the Aboriginal Torres Strait Islander Corporation for Community Development. Also, too, some other happening out there, if we're lucky enough. And don't forget the Children's Day, the Aboriginal Torres Strait Islander Children's Day 2026 is fastly approaching. And now is the perfect time to secure your Children's Day bags. And that date for the special day is the 4th of August, but you can get your bags before then. So just get onto the SNAILS website, or that's snaiwc.org.au, or just put in there National Aboriginal Torres Strait Islander Children's Day 2026, and it'll all pop up there for you. And there's some beautiful bags. So get them before the 4th of August when it's coming up. Also, too, we've got some Deadly music coming out. And our Deadly sister, Jess Cassidaly, Cassidaly, she's got a new track out on Sony called Cool Girl. And then Kid Leroy, he's got a remix of Girls. So there we are. We've also got Dan Sultan. He's got a new single out called Needing Love. And the single comes off the back of a stellar performance at the AFL Annual Dreamtime at the G to a crowd of more than 90,000, he sung, the Melbourne Cricket Ground. So it was co-written and produced with the legendary UK songwriter and producer Guy Chambers, who has worked with Robbie Williams, Kylie Minogue and Mark Rolson, and mastered at the iconic Abbey Road Studios. All the big bands, mastered there. Their music there in London. So the track radiates soul with Dan's signature raw voice, powerful over gospel choirs and layers of choir harmonies. Yeah. So these are some other great things that are happening out there. And another opportunity for Mob is a $3 million of Good Queensland Country Bank opening 2026-27 community grant. So applications are now open, as I said, for the 26-27 Queensland Country Bank for Good community grants. For eligible criteria and to apply, go to the queenslandcountry.bank/good4good. So that's queenslandcountry.bank/good4country. This is $3 million of goods. And as it said there, from cancer support working in Cairns and accessing beaches in Mackay and Indigenous education in Brisbane, playgrounds in Weipa and grassroots sports in Mount Isa, Queensland Country Music has invested more than $3 million into Queensland communities, and now the search is on for the next project set to make a difference. So as I said, the applications are open for the 26-27 Good for Good community grants with community groups, charities, sports clubs, non-for-profit organisations across Queensland encouraged to apply for funds to bring important local projects to life. Yes, so there we go. As I said, visit queenslandcountry.bank/good4goods. And this is for the 26-27 Queensland Country Bank Good for Goods. Woo! Also coming up this Saturday, we've got some serious other news as well out there. And this is the August submarine deal. And what they've done here, there's real concerns. We talked to Katrina Lester. She's a Yakandjara woman and the daughter of Yami Lester, who was blinded at the nuclear testing that they had out there in Maralinga back in 1953 with the nuclear testing at Emu Fields. So there's grave concerns with the deal with the submarines here, you know, because they're nuclear, and what are they going to do with the waste? So there's she is one of five commissioners overseeing the public hearing and issued a final report alongside the rock icon Peter Garrett, former Defence Force Chief Admiral Chris Barry, former WA Premier Carmen Lawrence, and Australian Institute CEO Leanne Mitchin. So the inquiry will be holding hearings across Australia over the next few months. So just go to augustpublicinquiry.com, augustpublicinquiry.com. That's A-U-K-U. Don't forget it's Australia, UK and USA.
Yes, because we've already had that issue with the threat of nuclear waste dumps out there in South Australia. Let's have a pause for the cause, okay? And we've got another deadly song here from Catherine Sator, which is the daughter of Bunna Laurie, another deadly, amazing singer-songwriter. And this is River Flows here on Black Jad.

And a daily track there from Catherine Sartor. Meanwhile, the next Australians of the Year could be from your community. So nominations are now open for the 2027 Australian of the Year, which closes on the 31st of July. So you can go to australianoftheyear.org.au. There's award categories are Australian of the Year, Senior Australian of the Year, 65 years and over, Young Australian of the Year, 16 to 30, and Australia's Local Hero. So each state and territory selects panel, chose four recipients, one in each award category. Those 32 recipients then represent their state or territory at the National Awards announced in Canberra on the 25th of January 2027. So as I said, nominations close as of Australian Eastern Standard Time on Friday the 31st of July, and it can be submitted online at australianoftheyear.org.au. Also too, coming up is nominations are now open for Australia's premier events honouring human rights champions. So this is presented by the Australian Human Rights Commission. All Australians are invited to nominate individuals and organisations which are working hard to advance human rights in their community. So it's the 40th anniversary of the Human Rights Commission, highlighting four decades of progress in promoting and protecting human rights. So the nomination can be made across five categories. That's the Human Rights Medal, the Law Award, Media and Creative Industry Award, Community Award, and Young People's Award. That's 25 years and under. So to find out more, just go to humanrights.gov.au. Nominators who nominate are selected as finalists will receive one complimentary ticket to the award ceremony. So on the International Human Rights Day, which is the 10th of December, we will celebrate those finalists and announce award winners at a special event in Sydney. The Commission has presented the Australian Human Rights Award annually now since 1987. So that's good to see. Yeah, getting people recognised for all the hard work they do out there. And what else have we got out there? We've got, there's just another opportunity to the First Nations Cancer Scholarship, a new generation of Aboriginal and Torres Strait Islander leaders in cancer, and it is a huge problem. Australian Aboriginal and Torres Strait Islander postgraduate students, early career research and health professionals in cancer-related fields are encouraged to apply for the First Nation Cancer Scholarship. Each scholarship is valued at up to $120,000 a year for up to 3 years and provides academic well-being and community support. So cancer remains the leading cause of mortality for Aboriginal and Torres Strait Islander people. Improving cancer outcomes requires Aboriginal and Torres Strait Islander leadership in cancer policy making, research and care delivery. So to learn more about the scholarship, to submit an application, visit the First Nations Cancer Scholarship application for more. Get that First Nations Cancer Scholarship application for more information. Yes. So let's take another pause for the cause. And I was hoping that the Garawiris were coming down to Sydney, but we've got Larry and the boys. They'll be up there on Groote Eylandt for a NAIDOC concert on Saturday, where they'll be celebrating 50 years of Deadly. So I thought I'd play maybe a track from Andrew Garawi. And just got you, mate, here on Black Chat.

And that's Andrew Garawiwi, and Gachawa means that to challenge the dancers and other musicians to show off their best moves and styles. And that's what's happening with NAIDOC, you know, 50 years of Deadly. Don't forget, too, Sheltering. It's the latest production of Bangarra. It kicks off tonight at in Brisbane up the Glass House Theatre. It's to do with three stories of country, one message of hope. It is unbelievable. It's amazing, amazing production, and it goes through to the 18th. So, guys, get on, girls, get in there and check it out. That'll be good. And don't forget, up there in Cairns, they've got the art fair. The Indigenous Art Fair kicks off today and goes through to the 12th. And they're also celebrating Cairns, their 150th anniversary. So that's good. So I'm waiting for the Drover's Wife Opera, which is won't be here until the 7th to the 9th of August in Sydney. And their main singers are Marcus Corowa and Nina Colby. So they've got 9 opera singers and 6 dancers. Yes, so we've come to the top of the hour. Yes, and will we about to squeeze one more in? Yes, we're about to squeeze one more in here. And this is our deadly brother, Marcus Corowa, who's in the Drover's Wife Opera. He's the main singer there. With Nina Colby, and this is the second opera that he's done. He did Pecan Summer with Deborah Chetham here, and it's as he's saying, it's all right.

And I did a track there from Marcus Corowa. We've come to the end of the second hour here, and thank you all for tuning in right across this great southern land. And we'll continue on 93.7 FM here in Gadigal Country in Sydney. 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Great to catch up with Michael Hutchins, the head of First Nations program at the Sydney Opera House. And don't forget to get onto the Sydney Opera House YouTube and see all these amazing performances that they've been holding at the Opera House. And the great song there by, Andrew Gurawiri, you know, it says to challenge the dancers and other musicians to show off their best moves and styles. And that's what's happening in 50 years of the Deadlies. 50 years of Deadlies. So coming up in the next hour, we'll be catching up with our Deadly brother out there at Campbelltown, and that's Dave Bell, and find out what great events that they've been holding for NAIDOC celebrations out there. Plus, we'll keep you updated with other great NAIDOC celebrations that are happening here in Sydney through the next hour. Also, too, I won't be here tomorrow. We'll be doing an outside broadcast with out there, thanks to the Penrith City Council, and that will be from 9 o'clock, and that'll be with Tasha and Jan. So there, from 9 o'clock onwards. So yep, I'm taking a bit of a break, and I'll be going to see Michael Leslie's show tomorrow night at the Carriage Works. I'm so excited! Yes. So stay tuned. Coming up now will be the National Indigenous Radio Service news on the hour, every hour, right through to 6 o'clock daily.

0: Hey there, Harrison Peterson here from NIRS News, coming to you from the lands of the Yuggera and Turrbal peoples. Some Australians are still having trouble connecting to 000 following yesterday's Telstra outage. The telco says it's been working overnight to address the error that prevented people from calling the emergency number. It says it's reduced the likelihood of the issue by 90%. Federal Communications Minister Anika Wells has told the ABC Telstra needs to be held accountable.
1: Telstra needs to account for how and why that has occurred, because Australians are right to expect that as a baseline service from their telco.
0: Rising rent prices are forcing some people to relocate. The median rental price in Sydney had a quarterly increase of 6.3%. Darwin was second on 5.6%, according to data from Cotality. Leo Patterson-Ross from the Tenants Union of New South Wales has told the ABC the demand for properties is putting up prices.
2: If there's competition, there's too many people seeking not enough homes, that's what pushes prices up. And we can see that across the country with extremely low vacancy rates in essentially every capital city. But we also see people getting to the top of what they can afford and being forced out, being displaced from where they are and pushed away from their family, their friends, their community and their work.
0: Houses in remote communities in the Northern Territory need to be designed to suit the climate, factor in Indigenous culture, and be built to manage overcrowding. That's the call from housing organisation Wiljarjunta, who have released designs for a home they say will meet the needs of Indigenous communities. The organisation's chair, Jimmy Frank Japaulia, has told the ABC new houses being built in the territory aren't fit for purpose.
3: Because we got people living in tenant at the moment in the three to four bedroom houses, like 15 people to, you know, sometimes 20 people, and these houses are not set to for that, and you know it's really when you got that amount of people and that it's really hard to practice culture and that.
0: Planned industrial action could be the biggest mining strike in the Pilbara in 40 years. Details and other stories after this.
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0: A union planning a major strike in Western Australia is hoping to secure a deal with PHP before there are any major disruptions. Hundreds of workers are set to stop work for 8 hours in Port Hedland next Thursday. The AMWU says it may be the biggest strike in Western Australia's mining industry in 40 years. It's Western Australia's secretary, Steve McCartney, has told the ABC the union is prepared to make a deal.
10: Well, at the moment, there's 2 4-hour stoppages. And what that's really doing is saying to the company, we are prepared to take this action. We don't want to take it. We want to be able to sit around the table and negotiate a fair outcome for workers.
0: Medical drama The Pit and comedy series Hacks lead the way in the nominations for the Emmy Awards. The Pit has collected 25. Hacks is just behind it with 24 nominations. The winners of each category will be selected by around 2,600 performers, directors, producers, and other members of the Television Academy. The stars will walk the red carpet at the Emmy Awards in Los Angeles on September 14. In rugby league, errors proved costly for Queensland in its loss to New South Wales in last night's State of Origin decider in Brisbane. The Blues won 30 points to 12 to claim this year's series. The Maroons only completed 70% of their sets. Queensland captain Cameron Munster says they paid for their mistakes.
11: Probably just a couple of moments, like similar to game one. You know, the other team had some errors and we capitalised on that, and we just probably put a little bit of hard, like a bit of pressure on ourselves. Like Bill spoke about, 14 errors in a game of origin, and it puts a lot of, you know, pressure on your defence.
0: And that's been the latest from NIRS News.
11: On your defence.
0: And that's been the latest from NIRS News.
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Good morning and welcome to BBM 98.7 FM's live broadcast of the National Talk Black program with Bala Matty filling in for Trendy Trev. And we're live here at Gurini Yalamaka Health Service, coming to you live here from the Leisure Centre on Yarrabah. And right now we've got the Leisure Centre, where Biggest Mob have come out to show up for this deadly NAIDOC celebrations. And thanks to Gurini Yalamaka Health Service for inviting BBM once again to their deadly NAIDOC celebrations. I'll be catching up with Dr. Uncle Daryl Merger soon to have a yarn with him here on BBM 98.7 FM, and also some other guests that are here as well. We also will be catching up with John J. Point Edwards as well. Shout out to our brother John, who is part of IME, which is the Integrated Media. They're doing some filming here as well, so we'll be yarning them with them as well. So welcome to all daily listeners tuning in. Just letting you know what we've got here today for this deadly celebrations of NAIDOC, celebrating 50 years of deadly. And we got some deadly entertainment. And thanks to On Country Productions, Uncle Daryl Harris with his deadly team set up a big tent for all the elders and mob to sit under in case it does rain up here. And lovely weather, though. It's keeping it nice and cool. We got the MC here, Trevor Tim. Big ups to Trevor Tim. At 12 o'clock, Uncle Daryl Merger will be doing his Welcome to Country Cultural Heritage Advisor, he is. And he'll be doing his smoking ceremony here as well. We got Gurini Yalamaka House Service Board on the chair, Kenneth Jackson. Hopefully we can catch up with Brother Man as well. And Chief Executive Officer Susan Andrews. So hopefully we can have a yarn with Auntie there as well. You tune in to BBM 98.7 FM. Our next guest will be coming up soon, and that's Dr. Uncle Daryl Merger. So we'll be catching up with him soon here on BBM 98.7 FM via the National Dentist Radio Service. Welcome to our listeners tuning in to BBM right now. So I thought I might go with this daily track here for you, and then we'll be catching up with Dr. Uncle Daryl Merger. Enjoy.

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NAIDOC celebrations, celebrating 50 years of deadly. Now, if you didn't know what Gurini Yalamaka means, it means good healing water in the language of the Gugandji peoples of Yoruba. And that's what it means. And if you didn't know, now you know. And who we are, Gurini Yalamaka Health Services Aboriginal Corporation, is a community-controlled health service which has proudly delivered primary health care within the Yarrabah Aboriginal Shire Council and area for more than three decades. So Gurini has been around for a long time. And big ups to Gurini, always putting on deadly events like this for the community to come along and enjoy themselves during the school holidays. And if you just tuned in, welcome to BBM 98.7 FM. Nash Talk Black with Bala Maddie coming to you live. And soon I'll be catching up with Dr. Daryl Merger, Uncle Daryl Merger, that is. And he's one of the cultural heritage advisors here, part of this deadly health sector. And he'll be doing his welcome to country and smoking ceremony for mob at 12 p.m. today. So, yeah, we'll be catching up with him soon. He's just out and about. My other guest I'll be catching up with is John Edwards, a.k.a. Jay Point. If you didn't know who Jay Point was, that is brother John. And he's part of the film crew that's here today, filming about music. And they thought, why not come out and film about NAIDOC as well? So we'll be catching up with them later as well. And for you mob in Cairns, there's some local stuff happening as well tomorrow. And if you want to learn how to do Cup Murray, you can do the Kunja Cup Murray Masterclass. That's a full-day cultural learning experience. It's designed to pass on traditional knowledge, strengthen identity, and bring community together through food, story, and hands-on practice. This event is open to all community members and focuses on nurturing leadership, cultural strength, and collective responsibility for keeping traditions alive. So that's from 8:30 to 5 p.m. Full day attendance required. At Nitrile Gaining, 1618 McCormack Street. And that's for 12 to 15 years. They must be accompanied by an adult, and 16 plus can be attended independently. So if you're looking to learn how to do Cup Murray, then that's for you. You tune into BBM 98.7 FM. I'm going to go to this other track here from the Mill Sisters. We'll be back here on BBM 98.7 FM. Enjoy.

0: Welcome back to BBM 98.7 FM, live broadcast of Gurindi Yellowmarker Health Service, NAIDOC Celebrations, celebrating 50 years of Delhi. And joining me, I have none other than Dr. Uncle Daryl Merger. Good morning.
1: Good morning, my boy. Good morning.
0: How are you feeling today, Michael?
1: Look, I feel on top of the world, you know, because it's something that you don't do every day, but it's only one day that you come together as Aboriginal Torres Strait Islander people to celebrate, our respect and culture for the land and each other.
0: Yes.
1: So, yes, I'm feeling on top of the world. Can't wait till the day goes on.
0: That's right. And for the listeners out there, who are you mobbing away from, Uncle?
1: Okay, I'm an elder from the Kanganji, Kanganji tribe in Yarrabah.
0: Yes.
1: Born in Yarrabah, the old hospital. Grew up at a place called Umbunji. So that makes me connected to the land. Mm-hmm. Then after that, there was a thing called, we had to leave Yarrabah, where we had a certain sort of car to send people outside to work.
0: Yes.
1: And there were a lot of other people, even Torres Strait Islander people were sent from their countries that worked on sugarcane farms, railway lines, and everything, from so forth. And I met a lot of them on my journey when I was out on the railway line too, as well as sugarcane paddies.
0: Oh, wow.
1: And just to come together, I've got so many mates, and I've got the close connection to the Torres Strait Islander people as well.
0: Yes.
1: As part of, previous engagement. But, yeah, I feel very proud of who I am, where I come from. Yarrabah is my tribal home.
0: Yes.
1: And it's so good to come back, like I was here the other day to do another Welcome to Country and Smoking Stream from Gendaja. But to come back here where I actually work, for Gurindi Yellowmarker,
0: Yes.
1: So good to see so many familiar faces too as well.
0: Yes, that's so true.
1: Yeah.
0: And we saw you on Tuesday as well.
1: Yes, that's right. Yeah.
0: Deadly turnout there at Gendaja. And Gurindi Yellowmarker, what does that mean in
1: That means because Gurindi Yellowmarker, that's Gurindi Yellowmarker, Yellowmarker, is our sacred medicine water. It's a sacred healing water over at King Beach.
0: Yep.
1: Before you had access to, you travel by car, but today a lot of people still go around by boats. And that water is so special to us that people even travel from here in boats to get just a bottle of healing water. And they believe when you drink it, it heals you. And we still believe in that today.
0: Yes.
1: But not only with the Yellowmarker medicine water, because that's where the Yellowmarker emblem comes from. Yellowmarker means healing water. So everyone that you see here today with the Yellowmarker, with the Gurindi Church one, Gurindi Yellowmarker is our medicine, healing water, medicine water. But apart from the healing water, King Beach is so sacred in the way of a lot of sacred caves. There are lots of history, women's business. And there was a whole lot of history about a proposed deep sea port that was supposed to be put there.
0: Oh, right.
1: And that's when, as soon as I left uni, that was one of my main projects, to come up and do all the cultural heritage survey on that King Beach. Otherwise, there would have been deep sea port there like you see over at Fitzroy Island.
0: Oh, right.
1: Yeah.
0: So that's why that's your role in
1: That's
0: today.
1: My role within Gurindi.
0: Yes.
1: Plus also I do a lot of cultural heritage induction and training to new doctors and nurses and even staff, based on my cultural background. I do the evolution of bush tucker, traditional plants, medicine. When we used to go gather it, like for example, yams, ginger, taro.
0: Yep.
1: Today some of those products are used in pharmaceutical shops, And today, for example, noni. You've heard of noni?
0: Noni, yeah.
1: Noni, it's a fruit that drifted, come from Melanesia and Micronesia and all the way from the Torres Strait. And it's here in Yarrabah. So besides medicine water, like a healing agent, we have the burnway. They call it burnway in our language, our Kanganji language. Burn meaning it's got a burning sensation when you eat it.
0: Oh,
1: and
0: just
1: right there, and mai just simply means food. Mai, so it's hot food, so to speak. So burn mai, but in common name for the common name, it was just simply cheese fruit. It's like a great big giant custard apple.
0: Oh, right.
1: And there's many seasons, but when you eat it, a lot of people just put them in an old coffee jar and let it ferment, and they get the juice, and that juice is pure noni. And when you go to the pharmaceutical shop, that juice, that bottle, you can get a bottle for about $45, $50. And
0: hey.
1: And our people have been, are still using it today.
0: Oh, look
1: at that. So that's part of my job. I explained the evolution of bush tucker, how it evolutionized right through today, like traditional way to westernized way, you know.
0: Yep.
1: So, and that's what I'm so happy working with Gurney and talking to new doctors, nurses, and even staff, and having to talk to on staff, you know, because we share culture, you know, because we're very similar in the way we are, you know, status.
0: Yep.
1: Like, I believe in our sacred stories, our spiritual stories. We were navigators, like the Torres Strait Islands. I've been up the island with the boys.
0: Yeah.
1: And I've been up there at night from St. Paul right back to Federal, like TI.
0: Yeah.
1: And, you know, and to find their way back in the dark. So we were really, those boys were like navigators, you know.
0: Yes.
1: And plus a lot of other science too, you know. Geologists, archaeologists, you name it. Yeah. Marine biologists.
0: We everything.
1: We were the scientists. So that's what I'm trying to get, you know. But I tell it in a different way. I tell it in a... My way is as a way of bringing archaeology into it.
0: Yes.
1: How certain stone tools were made, stone axes and grinding stones were formed, not by looking at, or even scarred trees. For example, sugar bags, honey.
0: Yes.
1: You know, why Aboriginal people got the sugar bags. And that was one of the main diet, you know, the pure honey.
0: Mm.
1: And we still do that today. So there's a whole lot of things I teach my boy, yeah. And I'm so proud of it. You know?
0: Yeah, it's good to keep that tradition still going on for our next generation, which is deadly to see.
1: Yeah, and at the end of my training session, I also give everyone a cultural heritage certificate, you know, like a competency.
0: Yes.
1: Like today, requirement for any jobs in Admiral Torres Strait Island or government agency, our requirement is you've got to go through a cultural heritage program. You know, you've got to have some sort of training course. So I deliver all that.
0: Nice.
1: But at the end of mine, to show them that it's like a competition you can put in your, you know, resume to say you've been through a cultural area session with me. But not only but in the classroom, my TPA would be allowed on country too, to show them what a fish trap is, K-paintings, the whole lot.
0: Oh, right.
1: Yes, I do all that, my boy, yeah.
0: Oh, too deadly. And how long have you been in the health industry, Uncle?
1: Well, with Gurney, I've just been here for 4 years.
0: 4 years.
1: And I'm enjoying it because I not only with the health, with culture, I'm learning from the doctors too about certain ways, like the westernized medicine.
0: Yes.
1: Like, for example, how we used to sterilize certain, like, stone, bone, shell. Because we were operators too. We used to use those to operate and get spears out of people's legs and that.
0: Yes.
1: And then we remove them by doing another incision and then get the spears out of the leg. But we also had different, you know, herbs, plants and saps. Cure that, you know, numb it.
0: Yes, so you know, natural remedy.
1: Yeah, natural remedy. But even to perform those operations with a safe grab with a muscle shell, which was sharpened up, we have to soak it and treat it, you know, soak it in some sort of detergent, like chemical, like they do at the Cairns Hospital.
0: Yes,
1: to sterilize it.
0: Yes.
1: Yeah, otherwise you just can't open everyone up because you'll get an infection. Yeah.
0: Yeah.
1: So having people are puffing that we had all these things, my boy, yeah, and all these things go back into operation. You know, we had our own surgeons in the group, you know.
0: Too deadly, eh?
1: That was it. It goes all, it's so interesting. And when you're doing that, it's like playing detective with the land, you know, putting all the little bits and pieces from, like, anthropology to do with stories. So you get a story from your elders, and when the story's handed down, then to do with archaeology. So then one people might say, oh, we've seen the mole people way out there in the bush, then they was cracking stone. So you know that was a stone manufacturing site. So archaeology, and then they start building stories about the land. So you start building stories where our connection and to where we're from.
0: Oh, too deadly, Uncle.
1: And Yarrabah is like that now. I've got so many history of having grown up here on Yarrabah yet.
0: Yeah. And what are the natural bush tucker that Yarrabah provides for the mob here?
1: Oh, look, for these kids here, look, these people out here in Yarrabah, they'll never starve, for example, you know?
0: Yes.
1: There's so many bush tucker here. And the thing that makes me so proud is on the weekend, you get on a beach and you'll see all them families with their children, they're fishing. They wait for the incoming tide, you know, maybe low tide, but when it's low tide, these kids are out there in the mud sliding for a whirl. It's a flat shellfish, you know, like a mollusk.
0: Yes.
1: And we grew up with, it's like a flat clamshell, and we call it a whirl. So these kids, while they're waiting for the tide to come in, they're out there getting shellfish. Well, if not, they're walking in the mangrove getting things like long bum shells. We call them long wuyu, long wuyu, and then we got all these things in the mangrove, and then we got a whole lot of eating shellfish, mussels, you know, aqua shells, aqua shells. We got a big mob of them, and then we put them on a fire, and you're having a feed before the tide comes in, and then as soon as the tide hit the beach, them young people are there now, you know, throwing nets for live bait.
0: Yep, for mullet.
1: For mullet and that, like that. If not, they got spears. And then when that tide comes out, they're catching fish. So it's our big food bowl. This is our food bowl, my brother, yeah. And there's so many things like guavas, yams, taro, all the other food to go in with it, you know. And that was, I'm very proud of all, you know, Aboriginal Torres Strait Island people, especially kids. They grew up with that from their parents, you know.
0: Yes.
1: And that's why I can honestly say that they will never starve. Because I've seen it for myself here.
0: Yes, that's right, Uncle.
1: Not like today now, with sometimes it's KFC and McDonald's interrupt with everything, but
0: yeah.
1: But I like to see, on the other hand, that our people still maintain their culture by bush food, you know.
0: Yes, so true. And this is our KFC.
1: This is our
0: Natural Shopping Centre.
1: Well, the story about this the Yarra Bay is the Guila. When he's high up, he got a bird's eye view of Yarra Bay. And so he comes down to the land, when he looks down on the bay was described by, from a bird's eye view from the Guila, as a big big food bowl, seafood.
0: Wow, goodly.
1: And exactly right, you got fish, the land animal, like terrestrial, you got cassowary, you got all these things here on the land, all different sort of birds and that. So in actual fact, Yarra Bay is called a big food bowl.
0: Food bowl.
1: And that's what we're still living off today. And that's only in Yarra. You go around the coast and go further north, south too, towards Russell Heads, well, there's food galore, you know. And you go to the islands and you get more food, you know.
0: So
1: especially Waru, you know, Waru Dungan, we got all that. So, you know, we'll never starve.
0: That's right.
1: Yeah.
0: Just as long as, because we all know when to fish for them thing and
1: yes.
0: hunt, which is so
1: yeah.
0: true.
1: And you know now, there's winter coming on. This is the best time to go hunt mahi, you know. Turtle, they fat, dugong.
0: Yeah.
1: The mullet, they got that fat in them, it's getting fat.
0: Yes.
1: And the way we, it's like our bush culina, like when you see the yellow wattle on the Yarra, it tells us that's the time to go hunting for fish and crab, because the crabs, the nippers and the crabs are full.
0: Oh, okay.
1: You know, yeah. And when you tap the shell, you can hear it, it's full.
0: Yeah.
1: And that's the time then you got oysters, crab, clams, which we go four or two sometime, you know? and I've been with them boys up for Torres Strait, and I've had a feed of them too, though.
0: Yep.
1: So this is the best time to go hunting. It's winter time.
0: Winter time.
1: Yeah.
0: So there, look, all the mob know here locally and even up in the Torres Straits. Uncle, we're celebrating 50 years of Deadly. What does NAIDOC mean to Uncle Darryl Murga?
1: NAIDOC means, boy, it's caring, sharing, and each other's culture. Mm-hmm. You know, as like Aboriginal Torres Strait Islander people, because we come a long way in the struggle. And the 50 years and the theme, 50 years deadly, and those 50 circles represent different communities. So it's I think it's ideal, and it's relevant to what NAIDOC means.
0: Yes.
1: It's a pity that we have it only one day a week. It should be compulsory. It's part of the school system, where every day, you know, they're teaching Aboriginal culture, which they do in some schools. But even in Yarra, these children here going to school, and they get taught language course, you know, Brother David Munderby and Brother my nephew Nathan Shriver.
0: Nathan,
1: so they keep the culture alive, you know, through language and music and songs. As you know, song lines belong to us. When you sing song lines, like even Brother Normie Jay and Barry Sedgwick, which you know very well.
0: Yes.
1: When they sing song lines about taking me home to the Yarra Rangers, they're singing about the map of Yarra, you know, they're singing about where they come from.
0: Yes.
1: So even your country too, I hear a lot of your Torres Strait Island boys there, they got good songs from the islands, you know.
0: Yes, they do.
1: And you got some top classic singers up there, male and females. I used to go and listen to the Milk Sisters all the time.
0: Yeah.
1: Yeah, yeah. But even too in Yarra, we got our own, you know, talented young people here. But the song lines are the main thing when they start singing. But today means a lot to me. But you look around here, you got so many people about.
0: Yeah, plenty of mob here, and like even the Piccaninnies here too, running around, the Kalikaris enjoying themselves.
1: Well, you look at all this here, look. And the sun's starting to come out now, so God, Kayabara must have been good. He lifted the clouds, and look at this, bright sunny day now, Bal.
0: Yeah, bringing everybody here. I've seen even mob like white fellas coming over as well, which is pretty deadly.
1: And that's the main thing. The more non-Indigenous people we teach, the more. If you can teach one or two, that's progress.
0: Yes.
1: That's against reconciliation and all that racism and business going on today in today's society. But us, as Aboriginal Torres Strait Islander today, it means a lot to us. We give each other a big hug, and that's what it's all about. Big hug and congratulate each other, you know?
0: Yes,
1: that's what it's all about, my brother.
0: Yes. And, like, look here, like, this is multicultural, all kind of mob is here today.
1: But, and I'm also proud, you know, you got people like me, like Bamba Bipra. You know, I've always been broadcasting from all these activities. And I've seen lately that you've been everywhere, you know, from other NAIDOC celebrations. At Gandaja the other day, I was there. Here today. So, and people like Trevor Timms and yourself, you know,
0: yes.
1: is at the helm. I'm so proud of Bamba Bipra, because that's the way we get our media, the attention goes out to the Bamba through Bamba Bipra. And that's another way, because it's like a message stick. Bamba used that message stick before.
0: Yeah.
1: But beautiful that now he comes on the air, so we can all hear it, Bamba.
0: Yes, that's right. And, you know, I think Bamba are always listening, because they're like, oh, we heard these Bamba Bipra things,
1: yeah,
0: and we came over.
1: Yeah,
0: it's
1: No, I'm so glad. Every time I see your Bamba Bipra tent or your marker here,
0: yes.
1: Also, very good, because we need that. We need that in the community to just broadcast and share the culture with other people outside.
0: Yes, that's right. And the funny thing is, we're going to be here tomorrow too.
1: Yeah. So, you know, another thing, I just drove through Gordonville this morning, and that mob in Gordonville having theirs today too.
0: Yes, Guruba, celebrations.
1: Yeah, yeah. Mandy Galpai, you know them there?
0: Yes.
1: They were setting up in Norman Park when I came through. So, NAIDOC week is a really powerful day, and the whole week. And then
0: that's
1: you got Kaya from Cairns.
0: Yes.
1: Go all through. So this week is so fabulous, eh, Bubba?
0: That's right. And then, you know, it shows diverse in our community.
1: That's
0: and it brings everybody together.
1: That's it. That diversity, that's exactly right. Because they all share that food, the same taka.
0: Yeah.
1: But I like your waru and I like your island cooking.
0: That's it, eh, Uncle?
1: I like your island cooking,
0: yeah. Uncle Darrell, thank you for coming on and having a yarn.
1: No, I won't. That's very good. I'm so happy. And, you know, for everyone, and just like to say, you know, and everyone today enjoy their day today, you know, and I hope we can go more to celebrate another 50 years of, you know, having Torres Strait Islander and being together, you know.
0: That's right. And my last question for you, where do you see Gurini Yellowmaka in the next 10 to 15 years?
1: I see them up there. Well, you look at it today, they're up there, you know, they got everything, you know, they're so professional. You look at the staff. The staff here, even the doctors, nurses, each one of the staff members, the ambulance trainers, all the staff, they're professional in their own field, you know. And I see them going to be up the ladder, just like we chopper in all of our medical centre. And I speak highly for all those medical centres, because I know what they've been going through. They deal a lot with healing. Our people have been in the past have dealt with a lot of traumas. So I see here in the community, there's a lot of traumas through, you know, the stolen generation and also the dormitory days.
0: Yes.
1: I lived through that with my parents. So I see these organisations like Buna Yilmaka, it's going to be up there on a pedestal. You know, it's going to be up high.
0: Yes.
1: Just like that. And I'm very proud of all the other Aboriginal and Torres Strait Islander health system right throughout Queensland, because that's exactly what they're doing. They're here for our people, health and well-being and trauma, which we suffered, you know. And a lot of people over there, older, they don't like to go back and talk about those things, but we're there for them, you know. We're there for him, my brother.
0: Yeah, so true, Uncle. Well, I better let you go and enjoy the festivities here for today, because you'll be doing welcome and smoking ceremony today.
1: Just like last time, yeah.
0: Yes. No worries. And the smoking ceremony, can you tell a little bit about that?
1: The smoking ceremony is a very powerful thing. We've been doing that for, you know, thousands and thousands of years. We do it for, you know, like I was mentioning about when our people sick, it's a medicine too. When you smoke and you, what they call a warm down. When you make the fire, you get the smoke and you rub people down. And I've been doing that too for the newborn babies in Yarrabah. I warm their legs and all that.
0: Yes.
1: But smoking ceremony is for, especially for today, a big celebration. But we celebrate for, like, when you got a brand new car, new home, or someone passed away in the house and all that, and it believes to get rid of the bad spirit or the spirit in that smoke that room, so that person can rest in peace, you know. So I'm still doing that today. So I do all that kind of thing, apart from welcome to country. But also do smoking ceremony for when people pass away. And I believe in it very powerful, and I'll still continue to practice it. But it's a healing thing. It cleanses mind and matter and spirit. And that's why today I like to see you fellas came through there the last time, smoking ceremony. So when you're here and you got the opportunity, come through the smoke, because it's like welcome from the elders here. Welcome you and your BBM staff to give you the cleansing to have a good day. Okay, brother? So it means a lot to the smoking stream too as well.
0: Yes, no worries, Uncle Darrell. Thank you. We'll be coming through for the cleanse as well. So,
1: yeah.
0: You mob, if you are coming over to Yarrabah, we're down at the Leisure Centre here on the Esplanade and loving the view as well, looking out to the sea. and make me want to go fishing.
1: Well, that's what they call it, paradise by the sea. Barry said, right. Right. Yeah.
0: Uncle Barry, yes. Hopefully he'll be here singing.
1: Well, I hope so, because I'm banned and everything will set up there.
0: Yeah, Tidelli, Uncle Darryl, I'll let you go there.
1: Yeah, well, I hear that you're going to shake a leg after two.
0: Hey, you. Me and Trev.
1: Yeah,
0: me
1: you.
0: Okay, me and MC.
1: Yeah, MC, yeah.
0: Thank you, Uncle Darryl. You have a good day. Oh, that was Uncle Darryl Murga. He was part of Gurindi Yalamaka Health Service, and he's the cultural advisor. So thank you, Uncle, for that deadly yarn. We're going to go to a quick song. Hope you enjoy that deadly yarn. You tune in to BBM 98.7 FM via the National Dennis Radio Service. Might go with this deadly track here for you to enjoy here on BBM 98.7 FM. Live over in Yarrabah. So if you're not doing anything, come on over, you mob, and say hello to the crew. We're going to go to a quick track. Hope you enjoy.

0: Welcome back to BBM 98.7 FM's live broadcast of Gurindi Yalamaka House Services, NAIDOC celebrations, celebrating now 50 years of Delhi. But right now, I've got my next guest here, Delhi brother man, Russ Maloney from Gurindi Yalamaka Men's Health Program. Good morning, my brother.
1: Hi, good morning, my brother Matty. How are you?
0: I'm good. Yourself?
1: Yeah.
0: That's good to hear. Now, if I put a mob out there, can you let them know who you mob, where you're from, my brother?
1: So, Matty, my name's Ross Maloney, my brother. I'm born and bred here in Yarra, but my ancestral line go back to Matt Mulligan, Kupadungan. And that's through my mothers, my grandmother, Kosit Andrews, and through my father, Amira Kanji, my brother. So, from North Cairns, Barron River up to Wonga Beach, Port Douglas area.
0: Hey, look, our biggest mob from the East Coast, eh?
1: Yeah. Well, we saltwater people, you know.
0: Yeah, that's it, eh? Love the saltwater.
1: Yep.
0: Yeah. So your role with Gurindi Yalamaka, my brother, men's health program.
1: Yeah, so myself, I'm just a men's health assistant, helping Uncle Darren Miller, who's the men's health coordinator down at Noble Drive here in Yarraba.
0: All right.
1: And we do provide programs for men, you know, men's group yarning programs.
0: Yep.
1: We talk about stuff in the communities, social issues, you know, and about youth stuff. And just try and give men that an opportunity to come along and sit down in a space where they feel comfortable having that cultural safe place for men in the community.
0: Yes. And how long has the men's group been running, my brother?
1: We've been since, well, the men's group program has been running since Gurindi first came on board. So I think Gurindi core business started from social and emotional well-being from the third program, which was the men's program. So for the last 25 years, I guess, Matty. Yeah.
0: And how many men in this group for this year?
1: In this group now, currently, so we get about 35 to 40 men constantly every week, every Tuesday, 9 o'clock to 12 o'clock down in Noble Drive.
0: Yep.
1: And it's really positive. Everybody there come to, you know, contribute.
0: Yes.
1: And like I said, Ariel, just to talk about stuff happening in the community, you know, if we need to.
0: Yes. So you just come together, brainstorm about some stuff, some issues that could be affecting the mob?
1: Yeah. Holistically, everyone, you know, affecting everyone in the community.
0: Yeah.
1: The kids, women in particular, you know.
0: Yes.
1: We try not to get bogged down talking so much about that, you know, that particular issues.
0: Yes.
1: We just want to, make sure that the men are comfortable and that they engaging, you know.
0: Yes.
1: Being part of that discussion.
0: And always adding into positive outcomes, eh?
1: Yeah, it's all positive. Like I said, they're just there to contribute, you know, and to add value to the work that we're already doing.
0: So other programs in the men's group, is there other programs that you do for the men?
1: So beside the yarning circle, we do cultural artifacts.
0: Oh, deadly.
1: So, you know, we give men opportunity to come in to do boomerangs, PR, whatever they desire to make and that they feel like doing. They might want to come and make a womera
0: Any
1: cultural artifact that they wish and desire to do, they're more than welcome to come down there and do it.
0: Deadly, my brother. So Russ is part of the Gurindi Yalamaka Men's Health Program, where they do a lot for the men's group and also, for the community. Help out. Like if somebody needs a yard mode or something, give them a hand there as well too, eh?
1: Yeah. So we generally help our clients with maintaining their yard.
0: Yeah.
1: And any other general stuff that needs maintaining, you know.
0: Yes.
1: At home, we're most likely willing to put a hand up and go out and assist where we can.
0: Oh, deadly. And how do you recruit new fellas? So anybody listening that want to be a part of the men's group can come along?
1: Yeah, you can just come in there. It's a drop-in. We got an open-door policy. So, you know, if you want to be a part of it, and come and be part of that conversation. You know, the door is open. Or you could ring up and just refer yourself. We got a referral pathway in place that you can make referral if any organizations out there want to refer anyone to our men's group, you know. There's a referral process in place.
0: Yep.
1: Other than that, just, you know, it's like I said earlier, we've got an open door policy, and you're more than welcome to just come in there, jump in the conversation, you know. Yeah.
0: And if not, if you know Bolarossi, come see Bolarossi.
1: Yeah.
0: Come say hello to him, and he'll probably sign you up to be part of the men's group. And so you, Mob, if you want to be a part of that, you're more than welcome to. They can just contact Gurini?
1: Yeah, contact Gurini or contact myself on 0499-421-534. If you want any further details on our program, I'm more than willing to give that information if you want to make that phone call.
0: Too early, my brother. I better let you go and continue on with the festivities here, or else you're going to miss out.
1: Yeah, my brother.
0: No worries, Rossi. Thanks for coming on and having a yarn, my brother.
1: Yeah, thank you for that, Matty, mate.
0: No, thank you. There you have those. Bola Rossi Maloney from Gurini Yellowmarker Men's Health Program. And big ups to Bola, doing a great initiative here for the men's group. And, you know, great yarns with the Mob here as well. So if you're a spectator just coming through, come say hello to Bola Matty. We're Trey. You know how we do. We tune in to BBM 98.7 FM. And we come to you via the National Dennis Radio Service. So without further ado, I'm going to keep the tracks rolling. Might hit you with another track here on BBM 98.7 FM. So don't go anywhere, you Mob. Stay tuned. I thought I got this daily track here from Uncle Barry Cedric. Enjoy.

It's your ball of the sound. This is your ball of the sound killer from R3B. This is your ball of sound killer. This is your ball of the sound killer from R3B. 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

0: good progress, reducing the likelihood of the error by around 90%. Federal Communications Minister Anika Wells has told the ABC the government has been working closely with Telstra.
1: Telstra was speaking with both my team and the 000 custodian and their team overnight about that second issue that they've identified as a residual network issue that was still impacting calls for some users. In some instances, calls are going straight to Message Bank. In some instances, 000 calls were not going through. It has been largely resolved, but there are still residual problems.
0: A fair wage and better working conditions. Those are the calls that have sparked the biggest industrial action in the mining sector in 25 years. The Australian Manufacturing Workers Union is preparing for BHP workers to go on strike in Port Hedland. AMWU's Western Australian Secretary Steve McCartney has told the ABC workers want to have a bigger say in the workplace.
2: What they really want is to have a voice in their own workplace. They want to make sure they understand what their wages and conditions are going to be each year as per the agreement. They'll have a real figure to know that they've got 7%, 5% or whatever. And they also want to say in their own workplace about the way they're treated.
0: BHP says it's focused on striking a fair deal and ensuring the safety of its workers going forward. Rising rent prices are putting pressure on tenants to make some tough decisions. The annual median rental price for houses in Darwin has jumped by almost 12%, according to data from Cotality. It's increased by more than 7% in Sydney, Brisbane and Hobart. Leo Patterson-Ross from the Tenants Union of New South Wales has told the ABC it's a great market for landlords.
3: The tenant's really on the back foot and is often faced with the decision to accept the increase or to move or go into the tribunal, which may be successful, but may also be a lot of hard work without a fair outcome.
0: India's Prime Minister is expected to receive a rock star welcome at a major community event in Melbourne. Nelson Scott has more.
4: Australia's Prime Minister will today meet Indian counterpart Narendra Modi for a series of talks with business leaders and other dignitaries. The pair are expected to ratify a deal, unleashing a surge of Australian uranium exports to India as the subcontinent seeks to increase its domestic nuclear energy capability. Tonight, more than 30,000 people are expected to pack into Marvel Stadium to hear Mr. Modi and Anthony Albanese speak. While many Indian Australians have welcomed the visit, some have raised concerns about the country's human rights record.
0: Medical drama The Pitt has collected 25 nominations for the Emmy Awards. Australian-born actress Shabana Aziz has one of the lead roles in the show. Comedy series Hack was close second with 24 nominations. Jason Bateman has 4 nominations, 2 for acting and 2 for producing. The stars will gather for the Emmy Awards in Los Angeles on the 14th of September. And in sport and in rugby league, Queensland is lamenting its loss to New South Wales in last night's State of Origin decider in Brisbane. Blue star Nathan Cleary scored 2 tries and kicked 4 conversions in his side's 30-12 win. Maroons coach Billy Slater says his side made too many mistakes.
5: I thought the fight in our team was there. Like I said, we scored a try, we got taken off us, in 10 minutes to go, and we get those plays right, and it's a different ball game. And there was quite a few of them. I think we made 14 errors, so it doesn't help.
0: And that's been the latest from NIRS News. If you have a story or news you want to share, or if there's something happening in your community that you want to let us know about, you can always send an email to news@nirs.org.au. That's news@nirs.org.au. Or you can message us on Facebook, Instagram, or LinkedIn. 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

Hey there, Harrison Peterson here from NIRS News, coming to you from the lands of the Yuggera and Turrbal peoples. Telstra teams have been working overnight to address an issue that's prevented people from calling 000. The telco says it's made

Is the music still on? 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

one, two.

And we should be all ready and gather my congregation of members of Jesus Christ. Amen. Yes, the world is the peace of the Lord. We can't get to heaven if we don't go and remember that Jesus. Let us keep knowledge, be ready for Jesus one day. He's coming back. His time is to wind up very fast. And he's coming. Just let you know, Mary. Well, I'll tell you, baby. About Jesus. Yes, I'll tell you. 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This is a white, black, and that's another good one. Here's the story about Jesus here.

0: heyday. 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
1: Well, why do you want to go? Why do you want to go? Why do you want to go?
2: It is now my pleasure to invite the chairperson of Yuriangi, Ms. Edith, and Edith will

presentation. This year marks an important milestone as we celebrate 50 years of Dudley. Today is a chance to honour the generations who have paved the way to celebrate the strength of our people and culture and recognise the achievements of Aboriginal and Torres Strait Islander communities over the past 50 years. Today's festival is about bringing our community together. I am very keen to take the time to visit the school with you today, enjoy the cultural performance, and most importantly, spend time with family and friends and one another. I'd also like to sincerely thank everyone who has helped make today's event possible. Our staff, performers, schoolholders, community organisations, sponsors and funding partners. Your support and commitment have made this celebration possible, and we are incredibly grateful. Thank you all for joining us today. I hope you will enjoy everything the festival has to offer and leave feeling proud of our culture. 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

So my faith is to say that it is from our culture, the existence of our people, and the importance of looking after each other. With that, it is my great pleasure to officially declare that Yiriyanga Medical Service

keep these sentences free and tidy so that we can all enjoy the game. What is true is not a meeting to provide for that, but that is

Mr.

0: I know, that's right.
1: Just how you got a little bit of CRT.

0: Hey there, Harrison Peterson here from NIRS News, coming to you from the lands of the Yuggera and Turrbal peoples. Some Australians are still having trouble connecting to 000 following yesterday's Telstra outage. The telco says it's been working overnight to address the error that's prevented people from calling the emergency number. It says it's reduced the likelihood of the issue by 90%. Federal Communications Minister Anika Wells has told the ABC Telstra needs to be held accountable.
1: Telstra needs to account for how and why that has occurred, because Australians are right to expect that as a baseline service from their telco.
0: Rising rent prices are forcing some people to relocate. The median rental price in Sydney had a quarterly increase of 6.3%. Darwin was second on 5.6%, according to data from Cotality. Leo Patterson-Ross from the Tenants Union of New South Wales has told the ABC the

0: The demand for properties is putting up prices.
1: If there's competition, there's too many people seeking not enough homes, that's what pushes prices up. And we can see that across the country with extremely low vacancy rates in essentially every capital city. But we also see people getting to the top of what they can afford and being forced out, being displaced from where they are and pushed away from their family, their friends, their community and their work.
0: A new project in the Northern Territory is hoping to set the standard for practical, affordable housing. Housing organisation Woollya Junta has designed a home that can house around 20 people, survive the heat and consider Warramungu culture. The organisation's chair, Jimmy Frank Jupahoula, has told the ABC Indigenous culture isn't usually considered when they build new houses.
2: We talked about building houses, but the house has been built in tenant at the moment, or in the Northern Territory, is nothing around culture. And even when they talk about building houses, culture is no way in the housing structure.
0: Planned industrial action could be the biggest mining strike in the Pilbara in 40 years. Details and other stories after this.
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8: Program sponsor.
0: A union planning a major miners' strike in Western Australia is hoping to secure a deal with BHP before there are any major disruptions. Hundreds of workers are said to stop work for 8 hours in Port Hedland next Thursday. The AMWU says it may be the biggest strike in Western Australia's mining industry in 40 years. Its Western Australian Secretary Steve McCartney has told the ABC the union is prepared to make a deal.
9: Well, at the moment, there's 2 4-hour stoppages. And what that's really doing is saying to the company, we are prepared to take this action. We don't want to take it. We want to be able to sit around the table and negotiate a fair outcome for workers.
0: Medical drama The Pit and comedy series Hacks leads the way in the nominations for the Emmy Awards. The Pit has collected 25 nominations. Hacks is just behind it with 24. Australian-born actress Shabana Aziz has one of the lead roles on The Pit. The winners of each category will be selected by around 26,000 performers, directors, producers, and other members of the Television Academy. The stars will walk the red carpet at the Emmy Awards in Los Angeles on September 14. In rugby league, errors proved costly for Queensland in its loss to New South Wales in last night's State of Origin decider in Brisbane. The Blues won 30 points to 12 to claim this year's series. The Maroons only completed 70% of their sets. Queensland captain Cameron Munster says they paid for their mistakes.
10: Probably just a couple of moments, like similar to game one. You know, the other team had some errors, and we capitalised on that, and we just probably put a little bit of heart, like a bit of pressure on ourselves. Like Bill spoke about, 14 errors in a game of Origin, and it puts a lot of pressure on your defence.
0: And if you have a new story or tip to send our way, you can always send an email to news@nirs.org.au. And that's been the latest from NIRS News.
11: Career in health, and helping our mob. Yeah. From starting to where you are now, how has that journey been?
12: Well, I started in Gurini as their finance manager back in the day.
11: Okay.
12: And then transitioned to their CEO back in 2013 and been the CEO since. And I love it because you see firsthand the difference you make delivering health in Yarrabah.
11: Yes, and how many staff do you have with Gurini?
12: We have around 117 staff.
11: Wow.
12: 75% of that staff are local mob or 75% Aboriginal Torres Strait Islander people are working at Gurini.
11: Deadly. And the mob love coming to work, eh?
12: They do. They do. It's such a beautiful place to come to work. The staff are amazing, amazing staff. And that's what makes Gurini works, is the staff.
11: Yes. And what would your advice be for the younger generation that may look at getting into the health industry?
12: Yeah, so we're always encouraging our young mob to pursue a career in health. Mm-hmm. Go to school, finish school and look at, even if you want to just be the health worker, love being a health worker because they do so much work in the clinic. and transition to a nurse or a doctor or allied health or whatever you want to do. But we're always encouraging our kids to come and work for the health service.
11: Yes, and that's another way of giving back to the community.
12: Exactly.
11: Yes, and I think there's a lot of karikaris here that may be potential Guruni workers at the health centre. And whereabouts is Guruni based?
12: So Guruni is based in Yarrabah, so we have two clinics. We have one in the main street of town in Yarrabah on Workshop Street, and we have one just outside of the community at Bucky Road, yes. Our main clinic. Two clinics, and we also have Social Motion Wellbeing Clinic and Youth Clinic here in Yarrabah as well.
11: Oh, deadly. And how can MOBA get in contact with Guruni if they want to find out more information?
12: Yeah, so we today is a perfect day to get more yeah. information about Guruni, because a lot of our teams, our health, child health team and our Social Motion Wellbeing team, our maternal health team, youth team, they're all in the hall here set up, letting people know what they do. So the more they come and get the information, the more they know what we offer in Guruni. And Guruni is like a one-stop shop for health. Right. You get to come in, do your health check. You've got your pharmacy, your transport. You've got all the different types of health service. One-stop shop health in Guruni.
11: Too deadly. And Arnie, my last question for you. What does NAIDOC mean to you?
12: Oh, look, NAIDOC means a whole lot of things for me. Like I said in my speech today, NAIDOC shouldn't just be 1 week of the year. NAIDOC should be every day. We should be celebrating proper deadly black excellence every day, because we do so much deadly work, all of us, whether if it's in the health sector, education, economic development, jobs, we celebrate so much. And for me, it's about how do we display the black excellence every day of the year. I love NAIDOC Week. It's such a awesome time to come together.
11: So true, and it's a great way for us to celebrate being deadly.
12: That's right. 50 years deadly.
11: Yes,
12: black and deadly.
11: Too deadly. Arnie, thank you for coming on and having a yarn. And once again, thank you from the BBM team for always inviting us to your deadly events. It's always a great turnout as well.
12: Oh, we love having you guys come out, because you always put us on the spot and on the mark. And, I guess celebrate with us. Thank you.
11: That's right. No worries, Arnie. You have a good day. I'll let you continue on and enjoy the celebrations.
12: Thank you.
11: No worries. Bye. There you have. That was Arnie Sue Andrews, the CEO of Guruni Yellowmucca Health Service. You tune in to BBM 98.7 FM. I'm going to keep the tracks rolling your way here on BBM 98.7 FM. 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
1: It's doing what makes you feel proud. 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
1: Kapukut, Karen Durante with NIRS News, coming to you from the lands of the Kurrawig peoples. Rising rent prices are putting pressure on tenants to make some tough decisions. The annual median rental price for a house in Darwin has jumped from almost 12%, according to data from Cotality. It's increased by more than 7% in Sydney, Brisbane and Hobart. Leo Patterson-Ross from the Tenants Union of New South Wales has told the ABC it's a great market for landlords.
2: The tenant's really on the back foot and is often faced with the decision to accept the increase or to move or go into the tribunal, which may be successful, but may also be a lot of hard work without a fair outcome.
1: A union planning strike action in Western Australia is hoping to secure a deal with BHP before there are any major disruptions. Hundreds of workers are set to stop work for 8 hours in Port Hedland next Thursday. AMWU's Western Australian Secretary Steve McCartney has told the ABC the union is prepared to make a deal.
3: Well, at the moment there's 2 4-hour stoppages. And what that's really doing is saying to the company, we are prepared to take this action. We don't want to take it. We want to be able to sit around the table and negotiate a fair outcome for workers.
1: A new project in the Northern Territory is hoping to set the standard for housing for First Nations people. Wulya Junta has designed a home based on Wurrumungu culture, lived experience and the environment. Chair Jimmy Frank Japarula has told the ABC when new houses are built, Indigenous culture isn't considered.
4: We talk

0: about building a house, but the house has been built in tenant at the moment, or in the Northern Territory. Is nothing around culture, and even when they talk about building houses, culture is no way in the housing structure.
1: India's Prime Minister is expected to receive a rockstar welcome at a major community event in Melbourne. 6NR's Nelson Scott has the details.
2: Australia's Prime Minister will today meet Indian counterpart Narendra Modi for a series of talks with business leaders and other dignitaries. The pair are expected to ratify a deal, unleashing a surge of Australian uranium exports to India as the subcontinent seeks to increase its domestic nuclear energy capability. Tonight, more than 30,000 people are expected to pack into Marvel Stadium to hear Mr. Modi and Anthony Albanese speak. While many Indian Australians have welcomed the visit, some have raised concerns about the country's human rights record.
1: Still to come, Queensland laments its state of origin loss to New South Wales, and we find out who's been nominated for the Emmys.
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4: Program sponsor.
1: To entertainment news, and the medical drama The Pitt has received 25 nominations for the Emmy Awards. Australian-born actress Shabana Aziz has one of the lead roles in the show but missed out on a nomination this year. Comedy series Hacks was a close second with 24 nominations. Jason Bateman has 4 nominations, 2 for acting and 2 for producing. Stars will gather for the Emmy Awards in Los Angeles on September 14. And in rugby league, Queensland is lamenting its loss to New South Wales in last night's State of Origin decider in Brisbane. Blue star Nathan Cleary scored 2 tries and kicked 4 conversions in his side's 30-12 win. Maroons coach Billy Slater says his side made too many mistakes.
5: I thought the fight in our team was there. Like I said, we scored a try or got taken off us, in 10 minutes to go, and we get those plays right, and it's a different ball game. And there was quite a few of them. I think we made 14 errors, so it doesn't help.
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0: 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It's the Murray Hour. Here on Triple A Murray Country.
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9: Here we go round in circles. But like I said,

0: Couple called Karen Duretti with NIRS News coming to you from the lands of the Kuraweq peoples. A secondary issue is still having an impact on people who are trying to make 000 calls on Telstra's network. The telco says a software defect may have played a part in its nationwide outage. Telstra's Chief Financial Officer, Michael Ackland, says the issue was found early this morning.
1: We identified an issue affecting some mobile calls and data services. So the issue is impacting a number of nodes within our network that keep time across the mobile network. And when these nodes are not operating as expected, which is what has occurred, other parts of the network can be affected, resulting in intermittent issues with some mobile calls and data sessions.
0: Indigenous culture and climate should be in the blueprint for any new housing planned for remote Aboriginal communities in the Northern Territory. That's the call from Murrumurru Housing Association, Willia Janta, who have released their own home. Chair Jimmy Frank Japarula has told the ABC new homes should also address the issue of overcrowding.
2: Because we got people living in tenant at the moment in the three to four bedroom houses, like 15 people to, you know, sometimes 20 people, and these houses are not set to for that, and you know, it's really when you got that amount of people and that, it's really hard to practice culture and that.
0: One in four Australians skipped or delayed seeing a GP last year, with many blaming rising costs. The Pharmacy Guild says the delay led to minor illnesses causing about 90,000 preventable hospital admissions. Vice President Simon Blacker says expanded prescribing powers for pharmacists might help ease the pressure.
3: In an ideal world, every person would have a regular GP, but unfortunately that isn't the case. And for those that either can't afford or can't find an appointment that suits them to see a GP, access to timely healthcare is really important.
0: We'll have more news in a moment.
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1: Program sponsor.
2: First Nations artists and designers will have a launch pad to take their work to new heights at the Cairns Indigenous Art Fair, which begins tonight. The fair is bringing together more than 450 artists, designers, exhibitors and presenters over 4 days. Organisers say it's Australia's leading First Nations-led art fair and cultural gathering. Artistic director Teo Ropian says it's much bigger than last year's event.
3: Some of the numbers have doubled, especially fashion performance. Last year we had 12, this year it's 24. We have 3 designers from Taiwan, First Nations people from there, and then First Nations people from New York, part of the Relative Arts and the Indigenous New York Fashion Week. And in the fair, especially the artisan showcase, that has doubled and increased.
2: The medical drama The Pit, set in a hospital emergency room in Pittsburgh, has earned 25 Emmy Award nominations. Comedy series Hacks is just behind with 24. The winners of each category will be selected by performers, directors, producers and other members of the Television Academy. The red carpet event in LA will be held on September 14. In rugby league, New South Wales star Nathan Cleary has led his side to an 18-point win over Queensland to win this year's State of Origin series. Cleary scored 2 tries and kicked 4 conversions in the Blues' 30-12 win in Brisbane. He was awarded the Wally Lewis Medal as Player of the Series. Cleary thanked the Maroons and praised his team after the game.
4: Firstly, I just wanted to say thank you to Queensland. It's always such a tough occasion, especially a decider up here. Our boys, absolutely unbelievable. What a group. Just instilled that belief the whole way and got the job done. So grateful to be a part of it. Thank you to all my family, my close friends, everyone that's backed me.
2: And that's the latest NRS news. Star Nathan Cleary has led his side to an 18-point win over Queensland to win this year's State of Origin series. Cleary scored 2 tries and kicked 4 conversions in the Blues' 30-12 win in Brisbane. He was awarded the Wally Lewis Medal as Player of the Series. Cleary thanked the Maroons and praised his team after the game.
4: Firstly, I just wanted to say thank you to Queensland. It's always such a tough occasion, especially a decider up here. Our boys, absolutely unbelievable. What a group. Just instilled that belief the whole way and got the job done. So grateful to be a part of it. Thank you to all my family, my close friends, everyone that's backed me.
2: And that's the latest NRS news.
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7: Triple A Murray Country reunited at last.
8: Yes, back in the studio together.
7: After 2 phenomenal days out in community, that was awesome. And we're back out tomorrow for Musgrave Park.
8: Yes, Family Fun Day.
7: Mm-hmm. That's going to be great.
8: But that was really good. I was particularly impressed with the young kid who had the caps.
7: Oh, I bought one.
8: Look. Oh, good. Yeah.
7: There you go.
8: He was great.
9: Have a look at that.
7: Deadly. That was Nate, and Nate's 11 years old.
8: Yeah. He just sounded really confident,
7: and he sells the Saltwater Boys caps.
8: He's amazing entrepreneur in the making. Yeah,
7: for sure.
8: Yeah, really good.
7: No, he didn't like the idea of his mates getting out there and getting burnt, and thought, well, I'm going to chuck my design on a cap, and then
8: I think that's great.
7: Sell a few.
8: So. Yeah.
7: I liked his yarn. Actually, we might replay it today. The interview with Nate.
8: It was really interesting. There's some great stories that came out of the last couple of days. So
7: yeah,
8: it was really good.
7: Totally. Hey, before we go any further into the show, we acknowledge the traditional custodians of the lands of which we're broadcasting from and to, and pay our respects to elders past and present. Also acknowledging the continuing sovereignty of all First Nations peoples and mobs right across the lands. We do have some Roger Knox coming up. A bit of Goanna. We have Yothi Indy starting us off today. What do you have to yarn about today?
8: I'll be talking chaos, deadly vote, Dolly on Broadway, a cover-up, and it's Pi Day, although it's a bit warm. We were just discussing how warm it was before.
7: Yeah.
8: And I'm asking the question, does a pie need a pastry top or bottom to be a pie? Apparently not, because today's selection is the French onion beef and Jats pie, which is a beef stew topped with mini Jats, and they call it a pie. So that's my pie.
7: That's interesting.
8: So you don't need a pastry.
7: I never knew that.
8: Well, It's two schools. Some people say you can't call it a pie unless it's got a pastry top.
7: Yeah.
8: Not necessarily a bottom. But, yeah. But, no, we're going with the French onion beef and Jats pie.
7: Oh, that sounds good. All right, we're getting into it right now.

0: you've got.
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0: Roger Knox with Arnhem, Kelsey Hart before that, and Yothi Indy with World Turning, AAA Murray Country.
1: How about that Telstra outage yesterday?
0: I'm going to talk about that in the Power Hour.
1: Yeah. I'm just thinking of everyone who left Optus after their three massive outages. Oh, we're all going to Telstra. I stuck with Optus. And
0: how did you feel yesterday?
1: I felt pretty good yesterday. I mean, all those people went, well, now you know what we feel like. So it doesn't really matter where you go. The whole network is, I mean, unbelievable. They bring virtually the whole country stopped at one point. Like trains wouldn't run. You know, retailers couldn't go. Buses wouldn't come on, you know, no timetables. Everything was just amazing. And it affected the state of origin. And it could have come at a crucial time because that try that was allowed in the second half, which was at a pivotal point in the game where it looked as though the player touched the ball, so like he'd touched it and made it appear as if it had gone forward. And they allowed the try that subsequently came from that. But now they've admitted this morning that he did actually knock it forward. So,
0: it's too late now. Yeah. What do you do? Redraw? Yeah. Do you play again?
1: Yeah. Well, no, I'm not going to do that. But, I mean, they did win by a big margin. So the bunker, the Telstra outage caused the bunker in Sydney, they couldn't operate. So what they did was they went old school and got a referee out of retirement, stuck him in a van at Lang Park. So he was the bunker. He was the he was the guy that had to rule on that. But you know, it's amazing how it would affect, you know, the state of origin, you know, just an outage. Anyway, despite the loss and despite the fact that Brisbane is experiencing its warmest winter in 10 years, did you know that?
0: No.
1: Yeah. It did get a bit cold last night during the match at the stadium, so people could have worn their beanies and scarves and everything and felt pretty good about it.
0: Yeah.
1: But, yeah, June recorded just one cold snap on the 18th and the 19th when Brisbane would usually have three or four. Mm-hmm. The temperatures dipped below 10 degrees on three occasions, with the coldest morning 7 degrees. That's like so warm. Yeah. Look at today. You go outside and think, man, that's amazing. And here's a little tidbit they put on the end of this article I read this morning. Research suggests that people can only reliably remember climate for up to 8 years.
0: Oh, wow. That's, yeah.
1: So if you're thinking, you know, I remember it, you know, really cold in winters, you know, maybe 2003, they're just lying to you.
0: Oh, really?
1: Because they can't reliably recall anything after 8 years. So what's 8 years ago? Let's say 2018.
0: Yep.
1: So anything between now and 2018 back, you know, we can say, oh, yeah, we know. Mm-hmm. But if you went back and said, oh, 2015, you know, I remember that year, it was really hot. Well, that's BS, mate, because
0: I remember how hot and muggy it was in the summer of 2014.
1: You've forgotten already.
0: No. Bear with me. I think 2014 to 15, or it was 15 into 16. Mm. I remember that. Yeah. Well, when was the G20 summit? That was some of the hottest conditions ever. And I remember some dry summers when I was a kid too.
1: Yeah, well, see, that's
0: not reliable. As you say, no, unreliable.
1: You probably were a lot older than you.
0: The drought. I remember the drought.
1: I don't remember the drought. I can't remember that.
0: You don't remember getting an egg timer that timed your showers?
1: Yeah, that was in 2002.
0: Yeah.
1: I can't remember the exact weather, but yeah.
0: How hot was it? Yeah.
1: Well, I get, funnily enough, because I'm so anal, I get in the shower and actually my normal time was ahead of the egg timer.
0: You were competitive.
1: The egg timer was saying, mate, you've still got another, you've still got another couple
0: you
1: of minutes.
0: You have something else you got to watch there?
1: Yeah.
0: So I think you rushed that bit.
1: Yeah, the egg timer was very disappointing.

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0: Emily Woodamara, Triple A Murray Country. And we had Ray Charles and Willie Nelson on there before with Seven Spanish Angels. Also had Goanna with This Old Town. I was going to save this for the power hour. I mentioned that in the last break, but if I stew on it, I reckon I'll end up swearing on air.
1: Oh, okay. Best get off your chest then.
0: I will. I got a text from Telstra this morning saying, "Hi, Clay, you've used 50% of your 50 gigabyte monthly data allowance and have 21 days left until your data allowance resets. We'll let you know if you reach 85 and 100%. You can manage your data, yada, yada. Usage information may be up to 48 hours old." Now, this is a text from Telstra, right? What they did manage to do was like shut the world down. Why would you be sending me a text, or why would they send me a text at like 9:45 today or 9:49 today saying that, you know, you've used this amount of your data? This could be up to 48 hours old, this news. Like, I mean,
1: I think they're automated texts, those.
0: They are?
1: If you got your
0: data. When you trigger it. Yeah, okay,
1: yeah, fair. That would just come automatically.
0: See, I'm just learning about this stuff now.
1: Yeah.
0: But I still find it funny how you get something as just benign as like after the world stops. That's hilarious.
1: Yeah. And as you say, it's up to 48 hours old. So, I mean, you know.
0: I was doing yesterday without Wi-Fi was hilarious, and everyone who rocked up to NAIDOC at Colwyn, Gold Coast, everyone, if they hadn't been there before, were just going off of signage.
1: That's right.
0: Like, well, where is the Carrara Sports Complex?
1: That's exactly right.
0: I'll pull up here and cross my fingers. Yeah, till I get told off. You know what I mean?
1: I wonder if they'll credit the data you might have used.
0: I would like, for yesterday, I would like a little bit back, thanks.
1: Yeah.
0: Maybe just, you know.
1: I don't think those messages are automated.
0: Oh.
1: They wouldn't send a nice one like that.
0: Real? Let me have a look. No, nothing. Nothing. Nothing nice.
2: The ship's back is broken. Clack went the ship.

0: celebrate 50 years of NAIDOC Week, honouring culture, strength and community. 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Station sponsor.
1: One of us. And I'm sure there's some here tonight. And we'll try this one for you now. This one brings you way down. It's called I Wish I Still Had You.

0: It's time for the AAA Murray Country Trump Update. Trump Day.
1: Well, at the NATO summit in Ankara, Donald Trump has caused chaos, calling again for the US to acquire Greenland, renewed his criticism that NATO didn't support him during the Iran war, and announced that the ceasefire with Iran was over. And Trump said he only came to the summit this year because it's being hosted by his friend, the Turkish president, Recep Tayyip Erdogan.
0: He's a great guy, Erdogan Kenobi. He wears cool sunglasses all the time, even inside. Makes him look like a real strong man, unlike Bono, who just looks like a wanker. Anyway, I'm not happy with NATO, which today I decree now stands for the man of the match in last night's Origin win by the Blues. Go NATO. Also, the ceasefire with Iran is over, baby. They are sick people. Look at this funeral for the old Ayatollah we nuked. Who takes a week to bury a stiff? My guys can do it in minutes. Sick.

0: Kapukut Karen Durandy with NRS News coming to you from the lands of the Kaiurig peoples. More than 600 welfare checks have been completed by Telstra due to the impact of its network outage had on people who tried to call 000. Telstra's Chief Financial Officer Michael Ackland has broken down the figure during his media conference this afternoon.
1: 230 callers advised by SMS responded that no assistance was required. 402 cases required follow-up voice calls. Of those 402 cases, 170 calls were passed to the police for either further welfare check or assistance. And we had 7 callers advised that they needed assistance in total. And their details were referred to the relevant emergency services organisations at that time.
0: He says Telstra teams are working hard to resolve lingering issues. Meanwhile, a government minister says there's still questions for Telstra to answer in the wake of yesterday's outage. Amanda Rishworth has told Nine multiple agencies are examining what happened.
2: It is unacceptable, to be quite frank, and there are real questions for Telstra about what they are doing. There's obviously investigations by ACMA underway, as well as the 000 custodian.
0: Overseas now, and leaders at the NATO summit have agreed to boost defence spending and develop military capabilities. The NATO declaration includes $50 billion in new spending to counter the long-held view of the threat Russia poses to security and stability. It will include integrated air and missile defence and cutting-edge technology. The declaration includes a collective defence commitment saying an attack on one is an attack on all. President Donald Trump says Iran wants to cut a deal after fresh US strikes, but he's cast doubt on whether its leaders can be trusted to stick to any agreement, even if one is struck. The president also defended the strikes as payback for Iranian attacks on commercial ships in the Strait of Hormuz, warning America will answer with overwhelming force. Some of America's biggest museums have been drawn to far north Queensland for the Cairns Indigenous Art Fair, which opens tonight. The four-day event is bringing together the work of more than 450 Indigenous artists, designers, exhibitors and presenters. Artistic Director Tiho Ropian says some of the works will be heading to New York.
3: A lot of interest from overseas, yeah, and we were fortunate to take a group of philanthropists from New York through the fair early this week, and they purchased work. So we're keen to see where that will end up. These people come from some of the biggest museums in New York.
0: We'll have more news in a moment.
4: Round 18 for the 2026 AFL Premiership season for AFL Indigenous Broadcasting. 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

0: Suns. And on Sunday, from 4 p.m. Australian Eastern Standard Time, it's the Brisbane Lions taking on Essendon. 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
1: Data shows the number of Australians avoiding the doctor due to cost has nearly doubled over the past decade. Delaying treatment has caused more hospitalisations for treatable conditions like urinary tract infections. The Pharmacy Guild's Vice President Simon Blacker says training pharmacists to diagnose some conditions will take pressure off the system.
2: Our GPs work incredibly hard, and community pharmacy is an opportunity to take pressure off GPs in the hospital system, and there should be no wrong door for primary health care.
1: To sport, and the AFL's two top teams will face off tonight in Perth when the Fremantle Dockers host the Sydney Swans. Jaeger O'Meara and Mason Cox return for the Dockers, and Tom Papley will line up for Sydney. Fremantle's incredible 14-match winning streak ended against Greater Western Sydney on Saturday. The Swans will join Fremantle at the top of the table with 56 points if they can claim a win on the road. And that's the latest NRS news. You can follow us on Blue Sky, Instagram and Facebook.
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6: Ready for the second hour of The Drive Show. Happy NAIDOC week to everyone listening in. I'm getting keen. And Musgrave Park tomorrow.
7: Yes. Well, see ya. If it's anything like today's weather.
6: Good family fun day.
7: Fabulous.
6: I'll have to wear me deadly hat.
7: Oh, yes. It sits on your head quite
6: jauntily. With the headphones on at the same time.
7: Yeah, it's got a good angle.
6: It pushes the hat up to make me look extra tall.
7: Yeah. Yes, it does. Yes. Got a couple of inches there.
6: We have King Stingray, Yurimul as well. We've got Ricky Van Shelton in this hour and Tommy Lewis and Crosby, Stills, Nash and Young with Ohio.
7: Oh, that's
6: a great song. We're cracking into it now here on The Drive Show. Happy NAIDOC, everyone, here on AAA Murray Country. Welcome if you just joined us.

0: Saltwater Band with Bappa. It's Triple A Murray Country, Crosby, Stills, Nash and Young with Ohio before that.
1: Neil.
0: And also King Stingray started off the hour as well. Dubzone was meant to join us today on the program, but we will be talking to Dubzone tomorrow instead from Masquerade Park. So we get a live interview and some new tracks as we broadcast from the park tomorrow.
2: Yeah, we're going in there for the show, aren't we?
0: NAIDOC Family Fun Day. It's going to be excellent. Happy NAIDOC to everyone. And also a big special happy NAIDOC to my mob down there in the New South Wales, like North Coast New South Wales there. They've got their own events and community stuff happening as well.
2: Oh, they'd be very happy today too, wouldn't they?
0: Totally. Majority of them.
2: Majority.
0: Although a hefty amount of Queensland supporters in my family, as well, because they all have their favourite players.
2: Yeah.
0: And a lot of them are from Queensland or originate in Queensland.
2: So some of those areas would overlap anyway, wouldn't they?
0: For sure. Yeah. And is it based on where you're born or where you first played in your club?
2: No, where you're born. It was first club, but then now it's where you're born.
0: Okay. Did that change much? Yeah. Like there was a lot of switcheroo as far as the players.
2: Yeah, made a massive
0: Did anyone
2: difference.
0: Wear both jerseys? When they made the switch,
2: I couldn't tell you. I'm going to find out. Clued up on.
0: I'm going to find out.
2: I know a few stats, but not that one.
0: I'll just make it up. Just name a guy.
2: Yeah, 14, mate.
0: Greg Inglis.
2: They were. Let me just rattle them off.
0: Tommy Lewis is coming up next. $2. You're on Triple A Murray Country.
3: Hey, Cass. You got $2? Najing, and we got him. Don't give me the short one to smoke. Najing, now, bichadra, just give up. Where you going?

0: anymore. Everybody's in this town. Yeah. Too many sweets, too many sugars.
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0: Egan Brothers, My Land, Jason Scott and the High Fleet before that. And then we had Tom E. Lewis with $2.
1: What a pay from first watch.
0: Hey, what was your first watch? Do you remember?
1: Yeah, it was one that I bought myself. Oh, it was one of those LED ones. Came out in the 70s. It had a black face on it, and you just touch the face and a little LED time lit up on it.
0: That's actually really futuristic.
1: So cool.
0: Digital? Like had the little digital numbers, or it was just like
1: digital numbers. Yeah, it wasn't no hands. Just came up with like 917 little red LED numbers.
0: That's cool.
1: Ah, yes, it was amazing.
0: That's incredible.
1: I don't think the battery lasted that long. Probably a couple of weeks.
0: You couldn't time it, could you?
1: No,
0: it was your only. It was only first and only watch.
1: Yeah, and when your battery ran out, you couldn't. You never knew what the time was.
0: There you go. Did you have to change the battery?
1: You had to go tap, tap, tap, nothing came up. Yeah, I had to change the battery. Yeah.
0: How big's a watch battery?
1: Oh, in those days it was like the size of a maybe 20-cent piece.
0: Uh-huh.
1: Hmm. Yeah.
0: Interesting.
1: Well, I was only earning $65 a week. That was my take-home pay.
0: And you?
1: And that's what I'm
0: How much did you pay for your first car? 75.
1: The Morris Oxford.
0: Yeah.
1: I can't tell you what I paid for it. I sold it for $60. So. And I think I made something on it.
0: Oh, my God. Really?
1: Yeah.
0: Wow.
1: Yeah. And the guy who bought it, he bought it for his daughter. And because, you know, I just hoped to sell it to someone who didn't know what they were buying.
0: Mm-hmm.
1: But no, this guy turns up from a property outside Inverell and he was buying it for his daughter. And he came in and he started doing things, you know, to test it. And he'd pull on the wheels and he'd, you know, have a look under the bonnet. And I went, oh, my God, he's going to find all this stuff. And I originally had $65 on it. And he said, I'll give you $60. It's sold. Yeah, and he took it away.
0: Wow.
1: Yeah. So $60. So as I said, that's a year later, that was my wage. That was my weekly take-home pay. So what's the equivalent now? I'm earning, what, $70 a week?
0: Yeah. You've come a long way.
1: So it's the equivalent of maybe a grand.
0: Yeah.
1: On today's money.
0: Yeah. There you go.
1: So it hasn't really, you know, I didn't make that much on it, did I?
0: Oh, but even getting a car for a grand.
1: Yeah, even getting a car for
0: pretty
1: a grand.
0: Pretty special.
1: Yeah, yeah. Yeah. I'm going to quickly run this past you.
0: Yeah, man.
1: Because I'm just interested in the new flavours. Smiths have got some new flavours. Aldi have this thing where they have British, you know, best of British, and they've got three flavours of chips just for a limited time that apparently in the UK they love.
0: Yorkshire pudding.
1: No, Worcestershire sauce, which I think is just, you know, like a hot, like a barbecue. Cheese and pickle.
0: Yeah.
1: This is the one that get me though. Prawn cocktail.
0: Whoa, on a chip?
1: In a chip.
0: I'm going to give it a crack. I'm going to give all of them a crack.
1: Because prawn, you get like the prawn crackers you get when you go to the, you know, get a Chinese feed. So they don't really taste like prawn. Do you reckon they taste like prawn? Or do they just accompany the prawn?
0: This is the sauce stuff.
1: Yeah.
0: Yeah, yeah, yeah. That adds something to the prawn for sure.
1: Yeah, I don't know whether
0: you
1: would be able to taste the prawn. And prawn cocktail, which is a bit more upmarket, isn't it? Not just your ordinary old prawn straight out of the bay.
0: Yeah.
1: It's got a bit of, you know, extra bit on it.
0: A lot of these chips would say sour cream flavour on them.
1: Yeah.
0: You know, sour cream and chives or sweet chilli and sour cream.
1: Yeah.
0: There's no way you can actually get the sensation of sour cream into a chip, right?
1: No. It's all to do with the, you know, flavours and enhancers and all that stuff, isn't it? Yeah. So I wonder what they put into the prawn cocktail.
0: I'm going to find out.
1: Yeah, okay.
0: I'm going to get all of them. Have a crack.
1: Yeah, have a crack.

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0: Ricky Van Shelton, Hole in My Pocket.
1: I know that feeling.
0: Urimal before that.
2: Mate, yours is a crater. Hello.
0: Lefty Frizzell as well. We're driving you home for the drive show here on Triple A Murray Country. Yeah, no, I was a bit of a stirrer growing up.
2: Oh, really?
0: Yeah.
2: I never thought that.
0: Sister and I would fight a bit. Used to stir her up, and was reminded about the story of being at the Rocket Garden in the NASA, like Florida NASA Space Center, Kennedy Space Center.
2: Canaveral, yep.
0: Yeah. We were given these, Dad and Mum, we were all having a, actually the whole family, we were all having a laugh about it around the fire on Sunday. And all day, you know, I was sort of at Gem. She wasn't feeling very well that day. I had a bad tooth. I was like 11. Anyway, we got given this little box of like Italian lozenges. They're like a pink, tiny musk lozenges, like little tiny packet. And every exhibit we'd go to, you know, I'm having a little munch, and then every I noticed Jem was looking at me when I was having a little feed of these lozenges. Anyway, every time I'd eat one, she'd eat one. So I started not eating them. So,
2: Just pretending.
0: Yeah, pretending to. And then we got out into the rocket garden and we were having a look at these, you know, towering above you, all of these rockets that have been sent to space, have come back down, retrieved, and then done up for display and then put out in this rocket garden. And it was just a soft rain falling, you know. It was really peaceful and quiet in this rocket garden. It almost felt like a cemetery, you know. This cool breeze was blowing, and I turned to Jem and opened my packet of lozenges, and it was full of lozenges. She'd eaten all of hers. Well, she grabbed me by the rain poncho and she started shaking me in it. My parents looked over and didn't know what was going on. They just saw Jem getting ultra violent. And I didn't have to say anything.
2: Oh, that's low.
0: I tell ya. It's one of our favorite family memories to relive, because I've never seen rage like that in my sister's eyes. In actual fact, we sent her for a timeout. There was a little bus bench in the middle of the
2: She had to time out in the bus bench in the rocket exhibit.
0: In the middle of the rocket garden.
2: Wow.
0: And there was a little slit in the back of it. So when we were looking at the other rockets, you could see her eyes through the little slit in the back of the bus.
2: Oh, dear, that's
0: bus stop.
2: Really sad.
0: And then we noticed that she was looking over and everyone started laughing. Everyone was just hysterically laughing at what had gone on.
2: Oh, dear.
0: So, yeah, that was brought up the other day on Sunday. Yeah. Really fun to relive those memories.
2: Yeah, and she'd forgiven you.
0: Absolutely.
2: Yeah, she probably has, yeah.
0: Absolutely.
2: She's that kind of person, yeah. If the boot was on the other foot though, you probably would still have hold on to that.
0: Oh, look, she's had her moments probably. We'd have to get her on, so it was an easy.
2: She said you'd been in prison, didn't she?
0: Yeah. Yeah, she wrote me into prison in one of her songs.
2: Yeah. Oh, well, that's fair
0: and
2: enough.
0: And she had she got inspiration from that because one of her mates from school came up and said, yeah, what did happen to Clay? Did he end up in jail?
2: Well, obviously, if someone thinks he's a manager.
0: I think it's funny how you get written into a song by your sister that you get written into jail and then you kind of get the street cred without having to do the time.
2: Actually being inside, yeah.
0: So there you go.
2: It probably did you a favour. Yeah. Interesting dynamics in your family.

He kisses her goodbye and heads for the radio station. Oh, he hates to leave her, but he's got another show to do. He knows she gets lonely, so he lets her know he's thinking about her. And though millions are listening, she knows who he's talking to.

He planned a surprise for the night of their first anniversary. He taped this show just so he could be home with her. The radio was playing, and as he walked in on her, her lover, he heard himself saying the last words that they ever heard.

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1: Radio lover, George Jones. Love that song. Stiff Gins before that. I am Black Rock Band taking us to the Power Hour here on The Drive Show. And we're going to do some dusking.
2: Are you?
1: Go watch the sunrise.
2: Sunset. We are. Yeah. Okay. Yeah. I'll join
1: see
2: you.
1: There we go.
2: Yeah.
1: Just until the news finishes. Then we have to run back in.
2: Yeah.
1: And finish
2: but
1: the show.
2: That's good. This is about the right time.
1: It's coming up.
2: Yeah. And we're not to rush in once the sun sets. You've just got to.
1: Oh, right. Prepare yourself.
2: That's the moment
1: chill
2: after.
1: Out.
2: Yeah, that's it. Yeah.
1: The work is somewhat finished.
2: Yep. Yeah. You'll hear it. You'll hear it when we come back that we're
1: oh,
2: so
1: we'll
2: much
1: be
2: more
1: recharged.
2: Recharged, yeah, and relaxed.
1: See you then.

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10: Revenue.

0: couple called Karen Durante with NRS News coming to you from the lands of the Kararug peoples. A joint declaration on defence and security has been signed by the Prime Minister and his Indian counterpart, Narendra Modi, following talks today in Melbourne. Anthony Albanese says it's an important time for the countries to work together due to the threats to regional peace and stability. He says it will strengthen the relationship between the countries.
1: Australia values India as a top-tier security partner, and the declaration reflects our shared commitment to a peaceful, stable and prosperous Indo-Pacific region.
0: More than 600 Telstra users were unable to call 000 during its network outage, prompting the telco to say even one call is too many. The companies conducted 639 welfare checks on customers who couldn't get through when it was down. Telstra's Chief Financial Officer, Michael Ackland, was asked if the unsuccessful calls were a failure of emergency services.
2: One call is unacceptable. One missed call, which is why we have the welfare check process in place, so that we are as rapidly as possible following up with people whenever there is a failed call.
0: Defence spending will be boosted by NATO leaders to counter the long threat Russia poses to security and stability. The NATO declaration includes $50 billion in new spending to boost the ability to deploy armed forces as well as integrated air and missile defence. The declaration says the allies stand united in their support for Ukraine, saying an attack on one is an attack on all. First Nations artists and designers will feature prominently at the Cairns Indigenous Art Fair, which begins tonight. The fair is bringing together more than 450 artists and designers over the next 4 days. Organisers say it's Australia's leading First Nations-led art fair and cultural gathering. Artistic director Tio Ropiard says it's much bigger than last year's event.
3: Some of the numbers have doubled, especially fashion performance. Last year we had 12, this year it's 24. We have three designers from Taiwan, First Nations people from there, and then First Nations people from New York, part of the Relative Arts and the Indigenous New York Fashion Week. And in the fair, especially the Artisan Showcase, that has doubled and increased.
0: We'll have more news in a moment.
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5: Program sponsor.
0: To sport, and Fremantle has recalled Mason Cox, dropping Sean Darcy for tonight's top-of-the-table clash against Sydney. Sydney Swans coach Dean Cox says his side isn't worried about the potential of pinching top spot on the ladder from Fremantle if they can beat the Dockers tonight at Perth Stadium.
6: It just means you're playing good footy as a footy club. One thing, it's an amazing battle to be a part of. You know, two teams that are in good form, you know, get to do it in front of 60,000 people. Our players are really excited for that.
0: And a seal in Tasmania that's captured global attention has seemingly returned to the ocean. Vision of Neil the elephant seal bashing bollards and smashing fences at Seven Mile Beach have gone viral. His popularity raised safety concerns, which led to the employment of a security guard. The Department of Natural Resources and Environment says Neil's departure was expected as it's part of his

0: unnatural behaviour. The department says he may return in the future. Now here's what you can expect on your country tomorrow. Rububi Broome, sunny 31, Baldu Perth, showers easing 19, Tandanya Adelaide, a possible shower in 17, Nar Melbourne, mostly sunny 16, Nipaluna Hobart, mostly sunny 13, morning fog and frost in a top of 13 for Ngunnawal and Ngambri country or Canberra. Gadigal Country, Sydney, a shower or two, 17. A shower or two and 21 for Magogan, Brisbane. Gimoy, Cairns, a possible shower, 27. Gramilla, Darwin, mostly sunny and 33. Cloud clearing in 19 for Mbatha, Alice Springs and Waibani, Thursday Island, mostly sunny and a top of 29. And that's the latest NRS news.
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5: Are the wheels screeching? 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It's time.
6: Yes, it's a Pie Day Power Hour. We have a French onion beef and jats pie, which is a beef stew topped with mini jats. It's not got pastry, but you don't have to have pastry to call it a pie.
5: I never knew this. I thought pie meant it's inside pastry or it's on top of
6: some people will say that.
5: Bread.
6: Some aficionados will say that.
5: Well, pizza pie.
6: Yeah, pizza pie, yeah. But anything can be a crust, Clay. It doesn't have to be pastry.
5: Interesting.
6: In this case, it's jats.
5: You have my attention.
6: You can use Ritz if you want.
5: Ritz.
7: Oh, my God.
6: No one likes Ritz for some reason.
5: No, no, it's that song that ruined it for everyone.
6: Oh, Putting on the Jats. Yeah.
5: God, I hate that song. I definitely don't hate this song, though. Danny Whittaker is coming up next here on Triple A Murray Country, and welcome to the Power Hour.

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0: Share a Dream, Titters, Glenn Scuthorpe before that, and Danny Whittaker with Everything's New Again featuring the Wandering Stars, driving you home for the Power Hour, and welcome if you just joined us to the Drive Show.
1: Yes, and it's NADOC Week. This week marks a half century of...
0: 50 years of Deadly!
1: That's right. And the NRL is reflecting on the impact of Indigenous players and what they provided to rugby league fans over the last 50 years. Some of the game's most iconic moments, of course. An interesting bit of research has come out that George Swanson, who was a halfback who played two first grade games, grade games, I should say, for Western Suburbs in 1917, was likely the first Indigenous player to appear at the premiership level of the game.
0: Wow.
1: He was a Blue, obviously, because he was playing in Western Sydney. Although that may not have been the case because it was...
0: This might not be good
1: back
0: today.
1: Then it was, yeah, no, it may not be good. Anyway, George...
0: This took a dark and twisted turn, didn't it?
1: Anyway, the NRL wants to determine the greatest Indigenous players of the last 50 years. So 50 years of Deadly, they've prepared short lists of the greatest Indigenous men's and women's players from the period 1976 to 2026. Now, you can vote on who you believe are the best Indigenous players of the past 50 years, both the men's and women's games. You cast your vote at nrl.com. There are 40 nominees from the men's game and 20 from the women's game due to the shorter history at an elite level for the women. So it might be Artie Beeson you might vote for, widely regarded as the best forward ever of the game. He's so far the only Indigenous player with immortal status too, aren't he? But you might choose from Steve Ella, Steve Renoff, Ork Renouf, Cliffy Lyons, Sam Bacco, Josh Adokar, Preston Campbell, Tony Curry. And on the female side, Shaylee Bent, Jamie Chapman, Katrina Fanning, Talissa Harden, to name a few. So if you want to do that, and I think it's a great thing, get onto the NRL website.
0: Yeah, get your votes.
1: Where vote for 50 years of Deadly.

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0: Neil Murray, Triple A, Murray Country, driving you home. We're trekking it back right now on the Power Hour to 1968, where Tammy Wynette was at number one on the country music singles chart with D-I-V-O-R-C-E.
1: Ah, yes, yes.
0: You know this classic.
1: Yes, it is a classic.
0: Spelling it around kids so they don't understand what you're saying.
1: Yeah.
0: C-R-A-P.
1: Yeah, can't do that now, though.
0: Oh, no.
1: No.
0: Too clever.
1: Too clever, Clay.
0: And look it up on ChatGPT.
1: That's it. You can't AI divorce.
0: ChatGPT. Yep.
1: AI.
0: Tammy coming up next. 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

0: Sharing the Night Together, Dr. Hook there, Triple A, Murray Country. Thelma Plum before that, and Tammy Wynette with D-I-V-O-R-C-E.
1: Mm, spell it out.
0: Top on the charts.
1: Yeah.
0: Was it 68, I think?
1: 68? Yes, you did say 68.
0: Yeah.
1: Yeah. This caught my eye. A village by Lake Como has imposed fines of up to 200 euro, that's about $350, for people who wander around the village with bare chests or in swimwear.
0: Oh. You can't enjoy a bit of sunlight? Or?
1: Well, this is it. Italian holiday destinations are cracking down on over tourism, but they seem to be, this particular one, maybe Yobbo tourists, someone a bit more classier tourist. And the only reason I was interested in me because the town in question or a little village on Lake Como is called Varenna. And my wife and I actually went to Varenna many years ago. And that's a trip we did around Italy. And it was right near a beautiful little village, picturesque right on the lake. And so we're very interested to see this. Not that we walked around, in our swimwear, of course. They have these little villages on the lake. It's not like it's a sandy beach or anything. So, I mean, I think we were there in May, which is you'd think that'd be a bit warm. Yeah. But it was freezing cold. Absolutely freezing, so I didn't go in the water. These rules are apparently aimed at preserving the village's appearance, guaranteeing a little bit of peace and quiet for its year-round population. There's only about 650 people who live there year-round, but they get thousands and thousands and thousands of people just walking around the village. And apparently if you do it in shirtless or in swimwear, that's fine. Yeah, but if you do it in the village, going through the shops or anything like that, you get your 200 euro fine. I mean, I don't know. A lot of Italian villages have been doing this. In Portofino, you can't take selfies, so they banned those. I don't know if you get a fine, but obviously there must be some sort of monetary penalty if they've banned it. Mm. I don't know if that would work.
0: Have you ever? Where's the funniest place you've walked into with no shirt?
1: Look, I can't.
0: Never?
1: I don't recall going shirtless. Like I would wear a suit. I wore a suit to the beach when I.
0: Yeah.
1: many years ago when I came from
0: Inverell. It's a rashie with an actual tuxedo print.
1: I had a tweed coat and everything.
0: I
1: went to see my uncle. I stayed with him in Sydney from Inverell. I got the train down and they said, we're going to one of the beaches, Northern Beaches, Harbour to Collaroy, one of those in the northern suburbs of Sydney.
0: I met them.
1: So I got the bus there.
0: Yeah.
1: And, I had long pants and a tweed coat, and they've never let me forget it. Like, this was I would have been like 12, 13 maybe, so a long time ago.
0: If you were to see a person with suit and tie, that close to the waves, you'd think that they're going through it, eh?
1: Well, I was going through it, Clay.
0: Oh, sorry,
1: I'd come from Inverell.
0: Of course.
1: I was on the school holidays.
0: Silly
1: but
0: me.
1: I didn't do it again after that, I copped so much flack for it, but I just thought, I just wanted to go there nicely dressed, so I did. But no, I can't remember, especially on holiday.
0: Yeah.
1: And people on planes now just wear, people on planes can wear singlets, a little pair of shorts, a pair of Crocs or some thongs or something.
0: For sure.
1: Going
0: on a plane back in the day was supposed to be a real special thing, right?
1: Yeah.
0: That sort of leached its way into
1: exactly right
0: our expectations of going on a flight. But now when you think of it just being sealed in a fart tube for, a couple of thousand kilometres that, it actually isn't that fancy at all.
1: Well, isn't that fancy? No, that's right. I don't know if I'd wear swimwear on a plane.
0: Yeah. Yeah, true.
1: I'd
0: draw the line there. An actual reason why I came back to work early off of my long service-like leave was I walked in without thinking. I just walked straight into a Woolies with no shoes and no shirt.
1: Oh, my goodness me.
0: Yeah. I was just picking stuff off the shelf and I was just like,
1: wow.
0: No. And then I was like,
1: what are you wearing?
0: Maybe the holiday needs to end. Just a pair of boardies. I mean, wallet, phone and keys. That's it.
1: Oh, my goodness. I would never do that. I'd have the shame of it.
0: Nah. That was good. A roast chook.
1: Bachelor's handbag. We're obviously from different generations, Clay, and I think that's a good thing.
0: How funny is that? Getting outside and going, it might be time to go back to work.
1: You just saw yourself there like that with a chook. So,
0: it was too late. I'd already paid.
1: If you can afford a chook, you can afford some footwear, son.

0: Leonard Skinner. Yes. Play. Pronounce it properly, please.
1: Honky Tonk Nighttime Man. We're going to see the show out with Inverell school captain Melanie Dyer. We have never let go of that. You're from Inverell.
0: That's right. But her dad, I thought her dad might have been in my year, but he was after me. And then I thought her grandfather might have been in my year, but he was after me. So I'm going to ask her if her great-granddad went there. Next. Oh, great-granddad,
1: oh,
0: yeah.
1: Yes. He had a strange little friend.
0: Yes. Yes, Ian, his name was. This was back in the 70s, of course. they don't talk about him.
1: That's funny.
0: Yeah. Yeah.
1: That's classic.
0: You know you're old. Anyway, this is a good song. This is a great song to finish with.
1: It is. And we've got Musgrave Park tomorrow. We're going to be down there for Musgrave Family Fun Day.
0: Yes.
1: Can't wait to see you all. Come up and say g'day. We're going to be hanging out there. I'll be hanging out there. I'll try and get down as early as possible. I've just got a few tracks to chuck into the system before we go down because we're... got a few interviews with artists.
0: Yeah,
1: tomorrow.
0: You should day a good day.
1: So come and get your stuff signed.
0: Mm. Oh yeah, yeah. You wear your deadly cap you got yesterday.
1: Oh man, happy NAIDOC to everybody, and also I'm excited.
0: Yeah,
1: I'm so excited. Yeah. So keen.
0: Great day.
1: And it's Friday.
0: Yes.
1: If you've got a drive ahead of you tonight, stay safe on the roads. If you're already home,
0: Mad Dog.
1: And we'll catch you tomorrow for more.

0: Kapa Kubil, Karen Doherty with NRS News, coming to you from the lands of the Kaiurig peoples. The federal government has bolstered its defence, maritime and cyber security ties with India. Anthony Albanese and his Indian counterpart Narendra Modi have signed a declaration on defence and security this afternoon in Melbourne. Mr Albanese says the countries will share information about any threats to the region.
1: We undertake to consult on defence-related developments in the Indo-Pacific that affect our shared interests. In addition, we have endorsed a joint maritime security collaboration roadmap and agreed to a new Australia-India partnership on cyber, critical technologies and supply chains.
0: More than 600 welfare checks have been completed by Telstra due to the impact its network outage had on people who tried to call 000. Telstra's Chief Financial Officer Michael Ackland has broken down the figure during his media conference this afternoon.
2: 230 callers advised by SMS responded that no assistance was required. 402 cases required follow-up voice calls. Of those 402 cases, 170 calls were passed to the police for either further welfare check or assistance. And we had 7 callers advised that they needed assistance in total. And their details were referred to the relevant emergency services organisations at that time.
0: He says Telstra teams are working hard to resolve lingering issues. Overseas now, and leaders at the NATO summit have agreed to boost defence spending and develop military capabilities. The NATO declaration includes $50 billion in new spending to counter the long-held view of the threat Russia poses to security and stability. It will include integrated air and missile defence and cutting-edge technology. The declaration includes a collective defence commitment saying an attack on one is an attack on all. Still overseas, and President Donald Trump says Iran wants to cut a deal after fresh US strikes, but he's cast doubt on whether its leaders can be trusted to stick to any agreement, even if one struck. The president also defended the strikes as payback for Iranian attacks on commercial ships in the Strait of Hormuz, warning America will answer with overwhelming force. We'll have more news in a moment.
3: 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On Saturday from 7:30 p.m. Australian Eastern Standard Time, it's Adelaide Crows taking on the Gold Coast Suns. And on Sunday from 4 p.m. Australian Eastern Standard Time, it's the Brisbane Lions taking on Essendon. 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
0: Maternity care tailored for First Nations mothers is leading to births of more healthy babies, according to a study led by La Trobe University. It's found Indigenous women who are supported by a midwife they know through pregnancy, birth and their early days as a mum have healthier babies. The researchers compared babies born before and after the program was introduced in Melbourne and found it led to a 45% increase in the number of healthy babies. A quarter of all Australians avoided or delayed booking an appointment to see their GP last year, with many pointing to rising costs. The Pharmacy Guild says it led to 90,000 preventable hospital admissions for minor illnesses. Vice President Simon Blacker says added prescribing powers for pharmacists could help ease the pressure.
4: In an ideal world, every person would have a regular GP, but unfortunately that isn't the case. And for those that either can't afford or can't find an appointment that suits them to see a GP, access to timely healthcare is really important.
0: Now here's what you can expect on your country tomorrow. Rabubi Broome, sunny 31. Baldu Perth, showers easing 19. Tandanya Adelaide, a possible shower in 17. Now Melbourne, mostly sunny 16. Nipaluna Hobart, mostly sunny 13. Morning fog and frost and a top of 13 for Ngunnawal and Ngambri country or Canberra. Gadigal country, Sydney, a shower or two, 17. A shower or two and 21 for Magogan, Brisbane. Gimoy, Cairns, a possible shower, 27. Gramilla, Darwin, mostly sunny and 33. Cloud clearing in 19 for Mbatha, Alice Springs and Waimea.

0: everyone. This is Travis Collins right here on Triple A Murray Country.
1: It's a song about, imagine if you was a rock star or supergirl, you know, but supergirl, you know, to be a singer. And some people always come back to her. I said, for Moringa, get to live. Family, especially family. 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

goes down, the blues rise up. Every Monday night at 7 p.m. Tune in for the AAA Blues Hour. From the Delta to the Desert, the Bayou to Brisbane, we got it all. 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

Kapu Kubuyil, Karen Durady with NRS News, coming to you from the lands of the Kharawig peoples. A joint declaration on defence and security has been signed by the Prime Minister and his

0: Australia values India as a top-tier security partner, and the declaration reflects our shared commitment to a peaceful, stable and prosperous Indo-Pacific region.
1: More than 600 Telstra users were unable to call 000 during its network outage, prompting the telco to say even one call is too many. The companies conducted 639 welfare checks on customers who couldn't get through when it was down. Telstra's Chief Financial Officer, Michael Ackland, was asked if the unsuccessful calls were a failure of emergency services.
2: One call is unacceptable. One missed call, which is why we have the welfare check process in place, so that we are as rapidly as possible following up with people whenever there is a failed call.
1: Defence spending will be boosted by NATO leaders to counter the long threat Russia poses to security and stability. The NATO declaration includes $50 billion in new spending to boost the ability to deploy armed forces as well as integrated air and missile defence. The declaration says the allies stand united in their support for Ukraine, saying an attack on one is an attack on all. First Nations artists and designers will feature prominently at the Cairns Indigenous Art Fair, which begins tonight. The fair is bringing together more than 450 artists and designers over the next 4 days. Organisers say it's Australia's leading First Nations-led art fair and cultural gathering. Artistic Director Tio Ropiard says it's much bigger than last year's event.
3: Some of the numbers have doubled, especially fashion performance. Last year we had 12, this year it's 24. We have three designers from Taiwan, First Nations people from there, and then First Nations people from New York, part of the Relative Arts and the Indigenous New York Fashion Week. And in the fair, especially the Artisan Showcase, that has doubled and increased.
1: We'll have more news in a moment.
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5: Program sponsor.
1: To sport, and Fremantle has recalled Mason Cox, dropping Sean Darcy for tonight's top-of-the-table clash against Sydney. Sydney Swans coach Dean Cox says his side isn't worried about the potential of pinching top spot on the ladder from Fremantle if they can beat the Dockers tonight at Perth Stadium.
6: It just means you're playing good footy as a footy club. One thing, it's an amazing battle to be a part of. You know, two teams that are in good form, you know, get to do it in front of 60,000 people. Our players are really excited for that.
1: And a seal in Tasmania that's captured global attention has seemingly returned to the ocean. Vision of Neil the elephant seal bashing bollards and smashing fences at Seven Mile Beach have gone viral. His popularity raised safety concerns, which led to the employment of a security guard. The Department of Natural Resources and Environment says Neil's departure was expected as it's part of his natural behaviour. The department says he may return in the future. Now here's what you can expect on your country tomorrow. Rabubi Broome, sunny 31, Baldu Perth, showers easing 19, Tandanya Adelaide, a possible shower in 17, Nar Melbourne, mostly sunny 16, Nipaluna Hobart, mostly sunny 13, morning fog and frost and a top of 13 for Ngunnawal and Ngambri country or Canberra. Gadigal country, Sydney, a shower or two, 17. A shower or two and 21 for Magogan, Brisbane. Gimoy, Cairns, a possible shower, 27. Gramilla, Darwin, mostly sunny and 33. Cloud clearing in 19 for Mbatha, Alice Springs and Waibani, Thursday Island, mostly sunny and a top of 29. And that's the latest NRS news.

Hey, which way, Ken? This is Bala Mao Power. You're straight from the Torres Straits. And you're listening to BBM 98.7 FM on that dial. It's hot.

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You see, the old way wasn't working, and so it's on us to do what we gotta do to survive. I hope I see more.

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I hope this show is a representation of you never need to choose who you want to be. And you don't need to fit into any boundaries or into any boxes. You can be anything and everything that you've ever wanted to be all at the same time. Everything that contradicts itself can coexist in harmony, and I believe that. And sometimes you may look ridiculous, like you're wearing some sort of, I don't know, 30-33 workout attire and a fucking cowboy hat. But you know what? That's how I feel today. I feel like I'd like to time travel into the future where we all have a little bit more understanding, but we never will. We'll never quite understand. It's all evolving right in front of all of us. We're evolving in front of ourselves. Some days even I'm surprised by the shit that I do. But that's what makes each of us so individual. And so this song is called High.

same. In the whip switching lanes, on the freeway we be flying. Rack up these funds until I'm rich, yeah, that's my only mindset. They're hating on me, but I'm getting money, I don't mind it. Be my baby bringing the hits, say he change up the climate. I'm going straight, cause they're saying his head is left and right. Full of my dreams and don't let anybody stop my shine. Gotta stay focused, man, I know that it's the perfect time. If it ain't the money calling me,

0: Kapa Kubil, Karen Doherty with NRS News, coming to you from the lands of the Kaiurig peoples. The federal government has bolstered its defence, maritime and cyber security ties with India. Anthony Albanese and his Indian counterpart Narendra Modi have signed a declaration on defence and security this afternoon in Melbourne. Mr Albanese says the countries will share information about any threats to the region.
1: We undertake to consult on defence-related developments in the Indo-Pacific that affect our shared interests. In addition, we have endorsed a joint maritime security collaboration roadmap and agreed to a new Australia-India partnership on cyber, critical technologies and supply chains.
0: More than 600 welfare checks have been completed by Telstra due to the impact its network outage had on people who tried to call 000. Telstra

0: Two cases, 170 calls were passed to the police for either further welfare check or assistance. And we had seven callers advised that they needed assistance in total. And their details were referred to the relevant emergency services organisations at that time.
1: He says Telstra teams are working hard to resolve lingering issues. Overseas now, and leaders at the NATO summit have agreed to boost defence spending and develop military capabilities. The NATO declaration includes $50 billion in new spending to counter the long-held view of the threat Russia poses to security and stability. It will include integrated air and missile defence and cutting-edge technology. The declaration includes a collective defence commitment saying an attack on one is an attack on all. Still overseas, and President Donald Trump says Iran wants to cut a deal after fresh US strikes, but he's cast doubt on whether its leaders can be trusted to stick to any agreement, even if one struck. The president also defended the strikes as payback for Iranian attacks on commercial ships in the Strait of Hormuz, warning America will answer with overwhelming force. We'll have more news in a moment.
2: 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On Saturday from 7:30pm Australian Eastern Standard Time, it's Adelaide Crows taking on the Gold Coast Suns. And on Sunday from 4pm Australian Eastern Standard Time, it's the Brisbane Lions taking on Essendon. 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
1: Maternity care tailored for First Nations mothers is leading to births of more healthy babies, according to a study led by La Trobe University. It's found Indigenous women who are supported by a midwife they know through pregnancy, birth and their early days as a mum have healthier babies. The researchers compared babies born before and after the program was introduced in Melbourne and found it led to a 45% increase in the number of healthy babies. A quarter of all Australians avoided or delayed booking an appointment to see their GP last year, with many pointing to rising costs. The Pharmacy Guild says it led to 90,000 preventable hospital admissions for minor illnesses. Vice President Simon Blacker says added prescribing powers for pharmacists could help ease the pressure.
3: In an ideal world, every person would have a regular GP, but unfortunately that isn't the case. And for those that either can't afford or can't find an appointment that suits them to see a GP, access to timely healthcare is really important.
1: Now here's what you can expect on your country tomorrow. Raboobie Broome, sunny 31, Baldu Perth, showers easing 19, Tandanya Adelaide, a possible shower in 17, Nar Melbourne, mostly sunny 16, Nipaluna Hobart, mostly sunny 13, morning fog and frost in the top of 13 for Ngunnawal and Ngambri country or Canberra. Gadigal Country, Sydney, a shower or two, 17, a shower or two and 21 for Magogan, Brisbane, Gimoy, Cairns, a possible shower, 27, Gramilla, Darwin, mostly sunny and 33, cloud clearing in 19 for Mbatha, Alice Springs and Waibani, Thursday Island, mostly sunny and a top of 29.

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Hello there, and welcome to another edition of The Mission. My name's Rachel, and I'll be filling in for Daniel James. Big thanks to Vaughan, as always, for another wonderful ep of Double Bounce over the last couple of hours. Same time, same bat channel next week. Now, on tonight's episode of The Mission, here on Triple R on the Community Radio Network and via the National Indigenous Radio Service, we're going to be hearing a whole range of tunes. It is NAIDOC Week this week, running from the 5th to the 12th of July, and this year's theme is 50 Years of Deadly, marking more than five decades since the initial formation of an entirely Indigenous-led NAIDOC committee. The week is intended to celebrate histories, cultures and achievements of Aboriginal and Torres Strait Islander peoples

nadoc.org.au. So tonight, to celebrate some of the deadly culture and achievements, we're going to hear a whole lot of recently released music from Aboriginal and Torres Strait Islander artists. We'll move around the country and we'll hop from genre to genre. And I'm going to start with Melbourne artist Emma Donovan from her recent album, Take Me to the River. This is I Can't Stand the Rain.

0: We just went a little bit country there on The Mission. That's the Muddy Boot Boys from Newcastle and their track Mud, Sweat and Beers. Before that, lead single from Electronix's forthcoming EP. Bit of a meditation on some childhood grief. Growing Up Was Painful, the name of that track. And before that, Alice King's I Ain't Gammon Bras. They are a young group of Alice Springs-based MCs ranging in age from 8 to 13. I'm going to watch what they do with much interest. And let's see, Emma Donovan kicked off the show with her cover of I Can't Stand the Rain, that Anne Peebles classic.
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My name's Rachel and I'm filling in for Daniel James. We just heard there a very personal track from Janabal, that was Dig Us Out. And before that, Nadala was talking about the sense of connection in their song Boldly Ahead. Before that, a track that I think might have been released just today, that was DK Effect with a little slice of 60s soul with their track Smile. And Capes, who just announced their debut album, started that bracket off for us with 765. Now, Triple R is presenting Soju Gang live at Triple R this Friday night, July the 10th at 7 p.m. in the Triple R Performance Space, hosted by Vanessa Morris of Banksia. Now, Soju Gang hails from Wumba Wumba, Gunai and Yorta Yorta nations and has forged a multidisciplinary career that is deeply committed to celebrating her culture through her music, fashion and advocacy work. And joining her on the night will be a range of collaborators. Triple R subscribers can head to the website to go in the draw for a double pass to that show, or you could give us a call right now at 9388 1027. We've got two double passes to give away.

0: That's what Budgerah calls his gratitude song, even at my worst. Before that, Denny, that was the first single from their debut album, a really strong statement about identity and survival and resistance, a track called Out Here. And we started that short bracket with a track from Garrett Lyon, Missed Out on Love, an acoustic version, in fact, of that track.
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What a gorgeous track there from Lamine. That's Mission Girl, a celebration of her nan and all the women who came before her and those who will come after her. Uncle Richard J. Franklin was in there as well. That was Too Many Gods from his recently released album Discovering Lurpine Mara. And Amy Hannon started us off with that raw track there, Count On Me. Thank you so much for your company on the mission. My name is Rachel and I have been filling in for Daniel James. Next week, Uncle Charles will be in this seat with some great interviews to listen to. He's told me a few details and yeah, definitely tune in for those. As I think I said at the top of the show, this is NAIDOC Week, celebrating the histories, the cultures and achievements of Indigenous peoples. And so check out what's happening in your local area. There may well be events, celebrations, markets, all sorts. I'm going to leave you now with a track from Dan Sultan. This is from the recently released live album, live at Tabagal, or Sydney Opera House. And it's a track called Story, one of many beautiful tracks on this album. Jessamy is coming up next, so stay tuned and catch you again.

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0: even yellow, but only you red will do for this fella, cause you are the Abbott into my Costello, and you are the fruit to my loom.
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0: Red Solo Cup, you're more than just plastic. You're more than amazing, you're more than fantastic. And believe me that I'm not the least bit sarcastic when I look at you and say, Red Solo Cup, you're not just a cup.
2: No.
0: You're my friend.
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0: 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Before you go out for a few drinks, plan ahead. You'll make the road a safer place for all of us.
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0: Nathan Parsons, aka The Gift. 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
1: Lena Levi, aka Bibi Lena.
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0: Good morning, I'm Harrison Peterson with NIRS News, coming to you from the lands of the Yuggera and Turrbal peoples. An agreement between Australia and India will see the remains of a First Nations ancestor returned from the South Asian country.
1: The ancestor will be voluntarily and unconditionally repatriated by India to their traditional custodians. In the spirit of friendship, Australia will voluntarily return several items of cultural significance to India, previously held in the collections of the National Gallery of Australia and the Art Gallery of New South Wales.
0: That's Prime Minister Anthony Albanese. Mr. Albanese says the repatriation promotes healing, justice and reconciliation. Telstra users can rely on 000 after the telco fixed an error that was preventing customers from connecting to emergency services. Telstra has performed over 600 welfare checks on users who tried the call 000 but weren't able to connect. On SBS, Michael Ackland, Telstra's chief financial officer, says users are now able to reliably connect to 000.
2: I think customers can trust the 000 system. It is a very robust system. No system is completely immune from impacts and outage. We take this obligation incredibly seriously. We invest heavily in the resilience and the redundancy of our system. It is unacceptable what has happened, and our focus is on how we have addressed it through our processes, through the welfare calls, and following up with customers as quickly as we can.
0: More cases of Ebola have been detected in the Democratic Republic of Congo. Details and other stories after this.
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4: Program sponsor.
0: New suspected cases of Ebola have been reported in parts of the Democratic Republic of Congo that were previously unaffected, the government says, as the death toll in the country's latest outbreak reaches 600. According to the DR Congolese Health Ministry, suspected cases have been recorded in the provinces of Teshopo and Haut-Uele, signalling the continued spread of the disease beyond the epicentre in Ituri. A government report published late on Wednesday says two new cases were suspected in Kisangani in the Toshobo province. The minister did not say how many cases were suspected in Haut-Uele. The total number of confirmed cases across the country has reached 1,759. Welsh singer Bonnie Tyler is being remembered for her powerful pop ballads after passing away age 75. Tyler is best known for her songs Holding Out for a Hero and Total Eclipse of the Heart.

0: In a statement, the singer's family says she passed away unexpectedly in a hospital in Portugal while being treated for an illness. In sport and in the FIFA World Cup, France and Morocco have just hit the field at Boston Stadium. The game marks the official start of the tournament's quarterfinals. And now moving to weather for across the country today, Rabibi Broome, sunny and 31. Borley Perth, showers and 19. Tardenya Adelaide, a possible shower and 17. Fernald Melbourne, mostly sunny and 16. For Nipaluna Hobart, mostly sunny and 13. For Ngunnawal and Ngambri Country or Canberra, morning fog and frost at 13 degrees. For Gadigal Country, Sydney, a shower or two at 17. For Mugajan, Brisbane, a shower or two and 21. For Geemoy, Cairns, a possible shower and 27. For Garamilla, Darwin, mostly sunny and 33. From Bantwa, Alice Springs, cloud clearing and 19. And for Wyburn, Thursday Island, mostly sunny and 29. And that's been the latest from NIRS News.
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2: Hey, good morning, your deadly mob out there for a beautiful Friday, Musgrave Park morning. Happy NAIDOC week, if I didn't say that to you already. Good morning, Guyella. How are you?
3: Good morning. I'm going well.
2: We're ready to rock and roll. Before we kick the show off, I'd just like to acknowledge the traditional owners of the land on which we broadcast from here in West End, Brisbane, and also like to acknowledge our elders past, present and emerging. Such a big day for us today, eh?
3: I know. I can't wait. It was a good day yesterday too. Went down to Kabara.
2: Yeah, it was good.
3: The north side NAIDOC was off tap. Really enjoyed it. There was a massive turn up.
2: Yeah, good on you. Like, I wish I could have gone. I love going to any NAIDOC events.
3: Yeah,
2: wish
3: there
2: were
3: so many
2: there.
3: Lovely little black kids running around. I was
2: everywhere.
3: Like, oh, making me clucky. Stop.
2: We just get around pinching their cheeks. Are
3: yes,
2: you one of them? Are you one of them?
3: Yes. Hey, oh, too clucky around these beautiful kids.
2: Come here, bub. What's your name?
3: Yeah, literally. I know your mum over there.
2: Yeah. Where are you from?
3: Claiming already.
2: Oh, claiming already, eh? Yeah, just call me Arnie now. Deadly.
3: That's how we go.
2: Now, our plan today is we're going to be floating around Musgrave a little bit later, and they're just going to cut you loose down there.
3: Running wild down there.
2: You're going to get swamped, I imagine.
3: Yeah, I think so.
2: They were swamping you on Tuesday.
3: They was.
2: At Logan, and I'm sure you're going to have plenty more family and friends down here at Musgrave because it's our biggest one for the week. But anyway, it's Fire Emoji Friday, and so I know it's your first week here on the Brekkie Show. So I just kicked off this little thing called Fire Emoji Friday. So if you're listening and you're loving the songs that we're playing, text through to 0493 222 822 your little fire emoji symbols. We love it if you text us what song you'd like to hear too. Help us out to send us through your deadly songs for a Friday. So
3: works
2: both ways, you know. We'll play the deadly music if you want to keep sending it through.
3: 100%. Keep them coming.
2: Keep them coming. All righty, let's kick it off here with a little bit of Busby Maru. All for you right here on The Brekkie Show with your host Ray and Guyella.

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0: Hey, Triple A Murray Country, the Brekkie Show, Melanie Dyer there, Memphis T-shirt. You like that song?
1: I really did like that song. That was a really catchy song.
0: Yeah, it's the first time I've heard. Like, I like Melanie Dyer's songs.
1: Yeah.
0: And as I was having a dory here through the library, I went, oh, hang on, I don't know if I've heard that one, so.
1: No, that's a good song. I've never heard it either.
0: It's deadly, eh?
1: Yeah.
0: Play it another time,
1: make
0: then.
1: Make me want to get up and have a dance.
0: Benny Walker before that one, I Don't Impress Myself. And Brian Martin there, Tug of War. Hey, 20 minutes past the hour here for a Friday morning. Don't forget Fire Emoji Friday. Send through your songs. Send through your songs, your mob. You know you want to send them through for a Friday to get you rocking and rolling to work your way into the weekend. Hey, speaking of the weekend, the ball is tomorrow night.
1: Yes, I can't wait.
0: Yeah, it's going to be good. I am going to try to grab Bo Delacruz on the phone later on. So yeah. She's one of the MCs.
1: Yes.
0: See if we can have a quick little chat with her.
1: That'd be good.
0: See how pumped and ready she is for the ball.
1: Yes, I wonder what she's wearing.
0: She might give us a little bit of an insight to it. Well, you could probably yarn her about that because you're the fashion guru.
1: Oh, I'd love to.
0: She'd tell me and I wouldn't have a clue. I'll see if I can grab her a little bit later. Might be a little bit early for moving around. Gaella will be down there at Musgrove Park a little bit later. We're gonna be rocking and rolling down there in the park. So we'll do the Brekkie Show here and then we'll still continue on till midday down there. So
1: yes, come and have a yarn with us.
0: Yeah, find the tent, go over and have a yarn to her, and she might ask you to do a station ID. We love station IDs,
1: eh? Yes, we're doing heaps of station IDs today, so make sure you come round and let's do it.
0: Yeah, and get your little voice on AAA. Not only a little shout out.
1: Yeah.
0: Not only on the Brekkie Show, but could be across the whole time. We love our mob, especially our mob, eh?
1: Especially the kids too. Aww. The kids sound so cute.
0: The kids are the best, aren't they?
1: They are.
0: Especially when they come up claiming you and calling you Uncle and Auntie. And you just go, oh, come here, bub.
1: Yeah.
0: What you want?
1: Yeah. What do you need?
0: What do you want? What you looking at? You want me to buy one of them?
1: Have a look. Come back to your day then. Yeah. Arnie, Mum didn't get me that one. Yeah. Can you get it? Sure, and they know Arnie will.
0: Yeah, can't say no. Hey, this is Merle Haggard here now, Big City, right here on the Brekkie Show with Ray and Gaella.

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1: It's a historic moment.
0: The biggest names. 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

0: Here with Gayala and Ray on the Brekkie Show. We just had Ian Moss, Tucker's Daughter, and before that, Sam Hunt, Body Like a Back Road, and then John Party, Over My Head. Hey, you mob, I've got the Musgrave run sheet, so I'm excited to tell you all to come down to Musgrave Park from 9 a.m, kicking off with the Welcome to Country and formal proceedings, then the first main stage performance at Soul Mama, that'll be at 10 a.m, and then it's followed by the Fringe Dwellers. Don't forget, at 11 a.m., they will also have the Crobbery, featuring mob from across all southeast and southwest Queensland in a powerful celebration of culture. We always love a good Crobbery. And then next, we've got your youth stage. That'll be pumping all day from 9 to 5 p.m. with DJs set up and all local hip-hop talent, including MC Chosen, DC45, Thariel JC, and plenty more. Then from 2 p.m., the main stage turns up the volume with headlines, hip-hop, acts, Say True God, Big Noise, and Street Warriors. And it's going to be a massive day. As you can already tell, we're celebrating our traditional contemporary Aboriginal and Torres Strait Islander culture. Don't miss it. Head down to Musgrave Park. Be part of the celebrations. We've got deadly food as well. And come and have a yarn with us.
1: Also,
0: we've got Friday emojis.
1: Fire emoji Friday.
0: That's it, fire emoji Fridays. This is my first ever fire emoji Friday, so I'm still learning about that. So don't forget to send through your requests.
1: And what's the number there, Gayala?
0: The number is 0493-222-822.
1: Deadly.
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0: The Brekkie Show, a little bit of Graham Connors there. Let the cane fields burn. Nice early phone call there. Request from Darren, who's on the roads, eh, Goyella?
1: Yeah, on the road, trucking along.
0: Trucking along. Thanks very much again for your phone call, Darren. Hey, Goyella, you just showed me the Deadly Rabbitohs jersey there.
1: I did.
0: Where do we get them from?
1: Oh, I just looked on the NAIDOC Instagram page there, the National NAIDOC Instagram, and I seen that they've got the new Bunnies Indigenous jerseys. They're phenomenal. I'm ordering one for my whole family.
0: Yeah, maybe
1: and if you don't go for the Bunnies, well, now you're going to go for
0: Now you're going to go for the Bunnies. If you haven't got a team, jump on the Bunnies train.
1: Yeah, come to the Bunnies. We always need new members of our team.
0: plenty of room there, you reckon?
1: Yeah, there's plenty of room here.
0: Now, speaking of your Bunnies, they play against the Knights this week. It's a home game down there in Sydney. What do you think? Your Bunnies, they really need to get a win, eh?
1: I hope we do get this win because we're a bit sad and sorry at the moment.
0: A little bit. Like you were flying there for a few weeks.
1: We were going good, yeah.
0: Let me have a quick diary here. So you're sitting eighth on the ladder.
1: Okay.
0: So you're still in the top eight.
1: Yeah.
0: You're on 22 points equal with two other teams. So Manly and the Cowboys are also sitting on 22 points. So you really do need to win this one because the Knights are on 26 points. So if you could halt them for a week and then nudge yourself a little bit closer. Now, if Manly and Sharks and the Dolphins all lose, then you'll jump all the way straight up to fourth.
1: Well, let's hope they lose.
0: all those teams. So you're praying for the biggest mother teams. Hey, don't forget Fire Emoji Friday. Send through either your requests or your fire emojis. 0493 222 822 is how you can get it done. Righto, that's it. Let's get the music going for the top of the hour.

0: Good morning, Harrison Peterson here from NIRS News, coming to you from the lands of the Yuggera and Turrbal peoples. A deal between India and Australia is aiming to promote healing, justice and reconciliation. India has agreed to repatriate the remains of a First Nations ancestor.
1: I welcome progress to repatriate the remains of an Australian First Nations ancestor held in the Government Museum of Chennai.
0: Prime Minister Anthony Albanese there. In return, Australia will hand back culturally significant items back to India from the National Gallery of Australia and the Art Gallery of New South Wales. The Federal Minister for Indigenous Australians, Malindiri McCarthy, has also welcomed the deal. Senator McCarthy says every repatriation of ancestors from overseas is an act of truth-telling and righting wrongs of the past. A raucous crowd of thousands have welcomed Indian Prime Minister Narendra Modi to Australia, with the long-term leader whipping the crowd into excited cheers. The spirit of India is alive across Melbourne, Mr. Modi told the 30,000 mostly Indian diaspora attendees at Melbourne's Marvel Stadium on Thursday night. Prime Minister Anthony Albanese joined the event, welcoming Mr. Modi as a very dear friend. Iranian armed forces have launched attacks on U.S. military infrastructure in Gulf states following U.S. strikes on southern Iranian coastal and eastern provinces, putting further strain on a three-week-old ceasefire agreement. The attacks came on the same day that Iran has buried its slain Supreme Leader Ayatollah Ali Khamenei at the shrine in Mashhad, the culmination of a week of mass funeral processions and rallies. Iran's Revolutionary Guard Navy says the U.S. attacks and intervention in redirecting ships through the Strait of Hormuz is disrupting the waterways' gradual reopening. Tributes are pouring in for Welsh singer Bonnie Taylor, who's passed away, age 75. More on that and other stories after this.
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3: Program sponsor.
0: Welsh singer Bonnie Tyler is being remembered as a wonderful friend and as an extraordinary vocalist after passing away age 75. Tyler is known for the chart-topping hit Total Eclipse of the Heart and the energetic Holding Out for a Hero.

0: In a statement, the singer's family says she's passed away unexpectedly in a hospital in Portugal while being treated for an illness. Moving to sport and in athletics, Australian sprinter Gout Gout has announced he will not compete in the Under-20 World Championships next month in the US. The 18-year-old says he's injured his left hamstring. Gout says he's disappointed by the news but understands injuries are part of athletics. He says he's now focusing on rehabilitation and is hoping to come back stronger and faster next year. And now moving to today's weather forecast for across the capital cities and around the country today. Rabibi Broome will be sunny and 31. Borley Perth, showers easing and 19. For Tarndunya Adelaide, a possible shower and 17. For Naarm Melbourne, mostly sunny and 16. For Nipaluna Hobart, mostly sunny and 13. For Ngunnawal and Ngambri Country or Canberra, morning fog and frost at 13 degrees. Gadigal Country, Sydney, a shower or 2 and 17. For Mugajin, Brisbane, a shower or 2 and 21. For Ghimoi, Cairns, a possible shower and 27. For Garimilla, Darwin, mostly sunny and 33. For Mbantwa, Alice Springs, cloud clearing at 19 degrees. And for Wyburn, Thursday Island, mostly sunny and 29 degrees. And if you have a story or news you'd like to share, or if there's something happening in your community that you want to let us know about, you can always send an email to news@nirs.org.au. And that's been the latest from NIRS News.
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2: Hey, good morning, you deadly mob out there. For a overcast Friday, as we both looked out the window, Guyala and I, we were talking about it was going to be a beautiful day. And look, it's still going to be a beautiful day, right?
3: Musgrave Park. Day.
2: But overcast, so potentially could be cool. So don't forget to bring your little jumpers there.
3: Yes, rug up,
2: especially in the afternoon. You know what? On a Friday afternoon, it does, eh?
3: It does get cold.
2: That breeze comes in around about 2:30.
3: Yeah.
2: You know, everyone's winding down. They just finished watching all the dances
3: and
2: all that sort of stuff.
3: That cool breeze is chilly, man.
2: Chilly, rounding up the kids, whatever you're doing, slowly packing up and then that walk back to the car. And it's starting to get a little bit chilly. So that's the go. But, hey, let's get into the music here this morning. Don't forget, Fire Emoji Friday, 0493-222-822. You got some time left if you want to request your songs. But we got some deadly ones lined up here for you.
3: We do.
2: Let's get straight into it. What have we got? It's the first song here.
3: Our first song, My Island Home by Christine Arnoux.
2: Boss, let's do it.

0: Tree the Brickashire, Brickashire, Brickashire.
1: The Brickashire. That was me yesterday after the Buddy Kabara celebration.
0: What's going on here? Hey, Brooks and Dunn there, Neon Moon. Before that one, gone. What was that? Cheers and Texas.
1: Ella Langley. What a banger.
0: Woo, for a Friday. Hey, speaking of Fridays, we love to talk just a little bit about the footy for Fridays and get some help with some footy tips. And this week we've got Edric Lee. Bala, good morning, Bala. How are you?
2: Yeah, good morning, good morning. Very good, thank you. I almost want to break my neck with what you say, Brecky Show.
0: Yeah, the Brecken Show. Hey, we got three teams on the bye this week. Obviously, last Origin game was on Wednesday night. So the Broncos, Panthers and the Dragons have the bye this week. So tonight's game is the Tigers versus the Warriors. What are you thinking? Who's going to get that one? It's down at Campbelltown there in Sydney.
2: Yeah, it's always a tricky time of the year when you've got Origin being played and players are unable to back up. Some are sort of 50-50. And with the game against West Tigers and Warriors, I think the Warriors will snag this one. A bit of controversy hype around the Tigers at the moment with a few players rumoured to leave. So the Warriors are pretty solid. They're sitting second on the ladder. And despite being a home game at Campbelltown, it's a good area to play. I think Warriors will get them.
0: Yeah, look, and I think the Warriors, no players in the Origin series, except for, what's his name, that fellow, the front rower, Barnett. He's yep. He's the only one. But they get James Fisher-Harris back this week. So I think you're right there with the Warriors getting the chocolates down there. They'll be a little bit too strong. Now, this is a little bit more on your radar, Dolphins versus the Sharks. Give us a bit of a rundown on the Dolphins team there. Who you think's going to be key players to get them over the line to beat the Sharks?
2: Yeah, I think this game's tipped as the Battle of the Reef, they call it. You've got the Sharks and the Dolphins. I think the Dolphins are creating that momentum pretty nicely despite having a huge chunk out for Origin. Hopefully, there's a few guys that could potentially be playing to back up from Origin. The Sharks had a good win up in Brisbane, so they've had a win last week against the Broncos at Suncorp. Looking to make it two in a row up in Queensland. I think the Dolphins could just edge them out. Given it's at KO Stadium, it's the home away from home for the Dolphins, and I love playing in a small stadium. You can really feel the atmosphere there, and I think the Dolphins just get there by a try.
0: Yeah, look, get your tickets if there's any tickets available to that one. It should be a great clash. Why wouldn't you want to go along? You know, in the Sharkies team, you got, you know, Tricky Trindle, Nico Hines, Jesse Ramian, you know, Will Kennedy. There's a few black fellas there in that Shark side, you know, and they're led around the park by Cameron McInnes, you know, great players. Mm-hmm. He's been a great player for years and years. So that forward pack battle should be deadly. I'll stick with you. I think the Dolphins will get the Sharks. But, yeah, like you say, it'll be a close one. The Doggies versus my Raiders. One of your former teams, the Raiders there. What do you think? That's over at Coors Stadium there. And that's on Saturday, Arvo.
2: Yeah, I don't think the Raiders might snag this win, just given Stephen Crichton played a huge performance on Wednesday night for the Blues, and it's always a tough battle when you play at the side. It's hard on the body to back up. So I think the Raiders will just snag one, and hopefully they could build some momentum to just sneak into the eight. And as you know, at the final series, it's whoever turns up on the day so it can snag a win. So, yeah, tipping the Raiders out is sort of just get the win, get it done, and they could snag their way in the eight.
0: Yeah, look, I see Noah Martin is back for the Raiders. He's had an extended period out this year with a serious injury, so he slots himself back into the second row. And Owen Paddy, the last couple of weeks there at hooker, he's, you know, Ricky threw him in early there, a little bit early, and he was a bit green around the ruck there. It wasn't quite what the Raiders were looking for at times, but he looks like he slotted himself in really, really nicely there. So I think he will be a pinnacle part getting that forward pack going forward. Obviously, Big Red up front there with Joseph Tapain. We'll see if Hudson Young backs up for the Raiders. Now, what do we got here? Roosters versus Para.
2: Yeah, I think Roosters form pretty much shows with all the key players that they have now. They've got a lot of players back from injury. However, again, they've had a key representation in the State of Origin. I guess you always get that combination of Cherry Evans and James Tedesco in your side. You're looking pretty good with the spine pack, and you got Victor Radley's in that lock. So it's definitely a tough ask for the Eels to play the Roosters at Allianz, the home ground of the tricolours. But again, it'll be a great contest, and definitely support your team on
0: 100%. I think the Roosters now. Goyala's team, the Rabbitohs. Goyala, what do you
1: bunnies.
0: Think?
1: Oh, hope they win this week because we're not doing too well at the moment. But we're still number 8 on the ladder. So we're doing all right.
0: Hanging in there. Hey, Goyala was telling us before the Rabbitohs have got their new jersey.
1: Indigenous jerseys. And they look so good. Yeah. Oh, my goodness. You might have to wear one there.
0: Well, you got to wear Now, Rabbitohs versus the Knights, Bulla, what do we think there? That's at Core Stadium as well.
2: Yeah, just to back up Gaella's point of the Indigenous jerseys, they've got a huge representation as well in the Rabbitohs, as they've always have. It's been a nice breeding ground in that area of Redfern and the way they come through. And I think the Rabbitohs will be too strong for the Newcastle Knights. Again, they've got some key changes in some key areas which adds a bit of freshness. You got the addition of Jack Wyler coming back from his broken arm injury now. He looks like he's got a brick on his arm, Jackie boy, but as those injuries are, you've got ultimate protection and rehab. So he's looking pretty good coming back, and I think the addition of David Fifita now sort of hitting the straps of coming back from injury is just be very punchy on the right edge, and it'd just be looking for a combination throughout. But Newcastle, a former team I played for as well, Gaella, so whoever wins this one, you got to wear the Newcastle jersey.
1: Oh, I don't know about all of that now. if that's the case, then how come you didn't wear any blues the next day there? What's going on there?
2: It's a work in progress, that one.
1: You've got to work up to it, eh? Well, I better see you with your blues on Monday.
0: It's like them RMs, eh? The process of getting them RMs. Hey, Manly versus the Cowboys, what do you reckon? That's at, what do they call it now? Four Pines Park.
2: Yeah, Four Pines Park, the way they've re-established the stadium. I think with winter, every Queensland team doesn't like playing over the border. It's just a natural knack. It's a little bit colder once you get over the border. I think Seagulls will be a little bit too strong for the Cowboys, but you can never write the Cowboys, though. They've got sort of a team that's been playing together for a long time. Haven't had major injuries, but a big in for him could potentially be Tommy Dearden. So he's sneaking around, hanging around in the reserve. So who knows? It could be back in prime. And if he's back playing, it does change the whole dynamics of the team. But I think the home team will be just a little bit too strong doing the Eagle Rock there down in Manly.
0: Yeah, I think I agree with you there. And the last game of the round, Bulla, is Storm versus the Titans down there at Amy Park on Sunday night.
2: Yeah, it's a team that probably both teams need a win. You've got a good representation again from Queensland Maroons team having additions on both sides. I think Melbourne is sort of looking to finish off the year strong, the same as the Titans. I'm leaning towards Melbourne. I think Melbourne will just have a little bit of class, but you've got Oren Kitty that transferred from the Dolphins into the Melbourne team. He's just a guy in the back row, full of energy. So the addition of Munster and the crew back should get him over the line.
0: Yeah, I agree. All right, Bulla. Well, thank you very much for sharing your thoughts this morning for this week's round of the NRL. Enjoy your day. You're going to get an opportunity to go to Musgrave Park today?
2: Yeah, I'll be there. I love Musgrave Park. It's a wonderful time to catch up with friends and family, people I've never seen before, and always have a yarn about everything that's happening in life. So nice way to do a check-in with everyone, and be sure to represent your colours, your flag and your culture and your mob.
0: All righty. Well, that's Edric Lee there sharing his thoughts. Hopefully run into you somewhere there, Bulla, today down at Musgrave. This is Blackfella, Whitefella, Wurrumpri Band.

0: Triple A Murray Country, the Brekkie Show, Too Deadly, Pigman Brothers there, Thirsty People, before that one, Luke Combs, Fast Car, Morgan Wallen, Seven Summers, Big Al, Lovely Leo, Big Al and Lovely Leo, and Energetic Ezra cruising around in the trucks there this morning. Thanks very much, Deadly, you lads. Now, listen, Guyala, these mob, it's Fire Emoji Friday.
1: Yeah.
0: These mob chucked out 9 fire emojis, 3 fire extinguishers.
1: Oh, don't. Don't so go putting our fires out.
0: Yeah, don't go putting our fires out now, you lads. They threw in 2 dynamites there for us as well, so that's all right.
1: Explosion there.
0: Yeah, explosion there. They chucked in 2 little red birds. I don't know what's going on with the red birds. Hey. They look like cardinals. And 2 fire trucks.
1: Oh, yous are coming in hot
0: today. They're coming in hot today, so they must be really loving the music here this morning.
1: We've got some bangers playing today.
0: Yeah, we had some good ones going. We got obviously going to have some more later on in the last hour of the show. But, hey, in your hot little hand, you have the run sheet for today at Musgrave Park.
1: I do indeed. So we got 9 a.m. We've got kicking off with the Welcome to Country and the formal proceedings. And then from 10 a.m. we got Soul Mama and followed by the legendary Fringe Dwellers. Then 11, we got all the big crobberies, so all the mob from all around, West Coast, South East and Southwest Queensland, and a powerful celebration of culture. And then we've got your youth stage. They'll be pumping all day from 9 to 5 with DJ sets and local hip-hop talent, including MC Chosen, DC45, Thariel JC, and plenty more. Then from 2 p.m., they got the main stage there. Then we've got Say True God, Big Noise, and Street Warriors. I'm looking forward to that one in particular. I love my good old Street Warriors. And then, yeah, we've got just a big old celebration of culture.
0: Deadly.
1: And our big old lovely selves.
0: Yeah, that's it. Well, go down there. If you're not intending on slipping into Musgrave Park today, well, there you go. Guyala's read out what's going to be happening down there. Plenty of entertainment. Plenty of our deadly mob are going to be there. Sure, you're going to run into somebody you know as well.
1: You run into everybody.
0: It's
1: always a good day down there.
0: Deadly day down there. Especially if you haven't been to Musgrave for a couple of years, you know. It's always good to get down there.
1: Definitely.
0: Every year I kind of, in my mind, kind of think who I'm probably going to run into first. Do you do that?
1: Yes. Yeah, I'm like, who can I spot first?
0: Yeah,
1: who can I see?
0: Yeah,
1: and it's always on the walk there.
0: That's right.
1: Before you even get there.
0: Before you even get there, someone bails you up, eh?
1: Yes, every single time.
0: And you want our biggest yarn and you're just like, hey, which way? I'm just trying to get inside
1: I'm
0: here.
1: I'm trying to see the crobbery, bro.
0: I'm trying to get in there. All right, let's keep it rolling here this morning. Thanks for joining us again for another, what do we got, Brekkie Show here. Hey, it's your first week done.
1: My first week done. We've got an hour and a bit to go.
0: But then you'll be down there at Musgrave from 10 o'clock to 12 o'clock.
1: Floating and then that's around. My week done.
0: And then you just told you it was going to go fast.
1: I know. I can't believe it. It's been so good. I absolutely love it.
0: All done and dusted. How's it been? How was your first week? I wasn't too whatever, you know.
1: Yeah,
0: I was
1: all right. No, you was deadly. I think it was just because it was the NAIDOC week celebrations. Mm. I feel like I'm really in the spirit, but me in the mornings, I'm always bouncing off the walls anyway. So 4 a.m.'s not so much. But when it's a little bit later, got that energy.
0: And we got a little bit smart this morning, eh? We parked the cars down there.
1: Yes.
0: Our cars are already down Musgrave there.
1: We got in early, Mum.
0: Just strolled up here to the station here, and then we're just going to stroll back down there to catch up with all your deadly mob a little bit later. Hey, don't forget, you still got a little bit of time if you'd like to get your songs in for the last hour of the show here, the Brekkie Show with Ray and Guyala, 0493 222 822, or you can give us a buzz like Darren did this morning on 3892 0188, and just have a yarn to us. Let us know if you are going to pop down to Musgrave Park, or how was your week, eh?
1: Yeah.
0: Like if you went and checked out any other NAIDOC events this week. Alrighty, better just keep the music rolling this morning. Don't forget, Let's Talk will be in after the 9 o'clock news and weather, and of course the lads from 3 p.m. onwards with the Drive Show.
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1: It's always on 5 in Margaritaville, come to think of it.
0: Yeah, I heard it, yeah.
1: You've been there, haven't you?
0: Yes, sir.
1: I've seen your boat there.
0: I've been to Margaritaville a few times.
1: All right. Well, that's good.
0: Stumbled all the way back.
1: Okay. We just want to make sure you can keep it between the navigational beacons.

0: G'day, Murray Country, The Brekkie Show. It's 5 o'clock somewhere. Alan Jackson and Jimmy Buffett, Islands in the Stream, Kenny Rogers and Dolly Parton. Before that one, deadly messages coming through this morning, especially Mob setting up down there at Musgrave, tuned in to The Brekkie Show. Good morning down there, brother, to Josh Maris. He's a proud Charleville boy. He's down there setting up there for Musgrave. I'll have to try to see if I can run into you. Down there, Joshy, haven't seen you for a little while, but I seem to always bump into you at our deadly community events. The brother is always there representing, that is for sure. We'll try to get your song on very, very soon there, brother. Thanks very much to all the other mobs sending through deadly messages as well. Phil the Garbo, of course, over there in Kalgoorlie. He loves when we play the old school country, so he was loving Islands in the Stream there. Love it, love it, love it. He reckons from an old softy over there in WA. We love your work, Phil. We love your work. Hey, let's keep the music rolling. This is her. This is her. This is Thelma Plum.
1: Hey, this is Daniel Clancy. I'm from Waka Waka, Kabi Kabi, and you're listening to AAA Murray Country.

0: Good morning, Harrison Peterson here from NIRS News, coming to you from the lands of the Yuggera and Turrbal peoples. The Prime Minister will be absent during a major celebration of Indigenous culture. After attending the annual Garma Festival for multiple years, Anthony Albanese won't attend this year's event, which is taking place at the end of the month. The Yothu Yindi Foundation, which organises the festival, says Anthony Albanese is not scheduled to give his keynote address at the event. The Prime Minister has previously promised to attend Garma this year. It'll be the first time Mr. Albanese hasn't outlined the government's Indigenous policy since he was elected in 2022 at the event. Federal Indigenous Affairs Minister Malandiri McCarthy and Foreign Affairs Minister Penny Wong are scheduled to attend. The festival starts on Friday, the 31st of July, and runs until the 4th of August. An agreement between Australia and India will see the remains of a First Nations person returned from the South Asian country.
1: The ancestor will be voluntarily and unconditionally repatriated by India to their traditional custodians. In the spirit of friendship, Australia will voluntarily return several items of cultural significance to India, previously held in the collections of the National Gallery of Australia and the Art Gallery of New South Wales.
0: That's Prime Minister Anthony Albanese. Mr. Albanese says the repatriation promotes healing, justice and reconciliation. Telstra users can rely on the 000 systems after the telco fixed an error that was preventing customers from connecting to emergency services. Telstra has performed over 600 welfare checks on users who tried the call 000 but weren't able to connect. On SBS, Michael Ackland, Telstra's Chief Financial Officer, says users are now able to reliably connect to 000.
2: I think customers can trust the 000 system. It is a very robust system. No system is completely immune from impacts and outage. We take this obligation incredibly seriously. We invest heavily in the resilience and the redundancy of our system. It is unacceptable what has happened. And our focus is on how we have addressed it through our processes, through the welfare calls, and following up with customers as quickly as we can.
0: Tributes are pouring in for singer Bonnie Tyler, who's passed away aged 75. More on that after this.
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4: Programme sponsor.
0: Welsh singer Bonnie Tyler is being remembered for her powerful pop ballads after passing away aged 75. Tyler is best known for her songs Holding Out for a Hero and Total Eclipse of the Heart.

0: In a statement, the singer's family says she passed away unexpectedly in a hospital in Portugal while being treated for an illness. In sport, next month's Under-20 World Athletics Championships in the US will go ahead without one of its main stars. Queensland sprinter Gout Gout has announced he will not attend the competition after injuring his hamstring. In a statement, the 18-year-old says his main focus is now on his recovery and is hoping to be back better and stronger next year. Now moving to today's weather forecast. Rabibbi Broome, sunny and 31. Borloo, Perth, showers easing at 19. For Tarndenya, Adelaide, a possible shower at 17. For Naarm, Melbourne, mostly sunny and 16. For Dipaluna, Hobart, mostly sunny and 13. For Ngunnawal and Ngambri Country or Canberra, morning fog and frost at 13 degrees. For Gadigal Country, Sydney, a shower or two and 17 degrees. For Muggeridge in Brisbane, a shower or two and 21. For Gimoy Cairns, a possible shower and 27 degrees. For Garamilla Darwin, mostly sunny and 33. For Mbantwa Alice Springs, cloud clearing in 19. And for Wyben Thursday Island, mostly sunny and 29 degrees. And that's been the latest from NIRS News.
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2: Hey, good morning, you deadly mob. We're in the last hour of the show here for Fire Emoji Friday, and we've been lucky enough to be joined this morning. She's always very busy normally, and I'm assuming she's very, very busy during NAIDOC week. Good morning, Bo De La Cruz, the MC of the NAIDOC ball tomorrow night. How are you?
3: Woohoo! Good morning, my people. What's happening?
2: Hey, what's happening is it's a Musgrave Friday. Hey, before we get going, who's your mob and where you're from? Just in case somebody out there in the world doesn't know who Bo Delacruz is.
3: Go away. Anyway, so yes, I'm a descendant of the Gadjala people from Childers Towers from my grandmother's side. And then through my grandfather's side, Sunset, the people of Erub and Dunley Island. So, and I was born on the lands of the Larrakia Nation, now reside here in beautiful Magandran, and don't think I'll be going home anytime soon.
2: Yeah, sure. But now, you and Dion are the MCs for the NAIDOC ball tomorrow night. How exciting. What can the deadly mob expect? What do you got lined up?
3: Oh, look, you'll just have to wait and see now again.
4: I don't want to tell us your secrets.
3: They can expect a lot. We've got so many deadly artists that are going to be there, say True Gord. And you know what? I'm not going to be able to help myself, but because that's how I say it, you know?
4: Yeah. Especially when you see like that W, you got to go Gord.
3: Exactly, and I'm real silly like that too. So, you know, Badass Mother's going to be there, the Fringe Dwellers. So it's going to be a really exciting night. I'm looking forward to it, and I think the tickets are all – I think they're done. I think the tickets are closed now.
4: Yeah,
3: so
4: sold out.
3: We're all locked in for tomorrow night, and I am that excited. I've been a bit crazy in the last couple of weeks, as you said, busy. Mm. So it'll be good just to relax and just have a good night and celebrate NAIDOC.
2: Yeah, deadly. Now – I know Guyala's got her outfit ready.
4: I got my outfit ready. What? You got yours, sis?
3: Oh, yes, I do, actually. Ooh, and what? Your mob are going to laugh. I'll save it all for tomorrow night. You can see. I'm going back to my sporting roots a little bit in some way, right? So I'm not going to give it all away.
2: Fair enough.
3: But, it's something that, that's personal to me and, represents me as well as obviously my culture and who I am. But, sport was obviously a big, and still is a big part of my life.
2: Yeah, Deadly. Now, 50 years. 50 years.
4: 50 years of Deadly.
2: Yeah. How was your NAIDOC week? You obviously, we bumped into you on Tuesday over at Logan, the NAIDOC over there.
3: Yep.
2: But how was the rest of your week, Deadly? It was good?
3: Yeah, look, for me, it's NAIDOC week every week, so I'm always celebrating my mob and my people.
4: That's the way.
3: But I think, for me, it's very busy, so I don't really get time to just sit and be for a little bit, which is fortunate but unfortunate, just because sometimes I want to just be chilling. But and I did. I actually did at Logan and got to see Jamin Bob perform, which I, you know, like I've known Jamin since he was a small boy. So, you know, it was good to see him perform. I emceed the Sunshine Coast NAIDOC Community Fun Day, and it was like they just said, we did not expect this many people. It was packed up there on Gubbi Gubbi Country. Beautiful, absolutely beautiful setting right next to the water. You know, I got to MC the Toowoomba Surup Basin Enterprise First Nation Women in Business dinner. You know, back down to Sydney for NITV, you know, give it to the New South Wales mob, but at the same time they're going to give it to me next week.
4: Busy, busy. I'm just like,
3: oh, sissy. And then obviously my children, you know, always on top of that, first and foremost, really, but they're doing the State Cup right now for touch footy. So I'm my big boy's coach, who he's actually not playing because he broke his foot. So, busy, busy. So, yeah, their grandma, well, if they make the finals tomorrow, it's tomorrow, but I won't be there. So, yeah, it's full on, but I love it. I love being around it all.
2: Yeah, too deadly. All right, well, we'll let you rest up. You got a big night tomorrow night, and I'm sure you and Dion will absolutely kill it there, and I'm sure all the mob will have a wonderful time there at the NAIDOC Ball. Thanks for spending some time with us this morning. This is Bo Dela Cruz, who is the MC.

0: really inspire me to, you know, as an older girl, I when I saw you first do it a couple of years ago, I went, I reckon I could do that one day.
1: And then I want you doing a deadly job, because I seen you recently with Royston there, and that was, I seen a couple of snippets. Bless. You're doing such a good job, and I love it. I can't wait to meet you tomorrow and see you and Dion just rock that stage.
0: Yeah, well, look out. We're going to be shooting.
1: Can't wait to get up and dance with you.
2: Go on then. Yo all then.
1: See ya.
2: Yo all. Bye. That was Bo De La Cruz there, herself and Dion are going to be the MCs of the NAIDOC Ball there tomorrow night. I'm sure your mob will have a deadly, deadly time. Now, normally, Guyella, you know, we start the hour off and end the hour with, you know, blackfella artists.
1: Mm.
2: Man, this artist is deadly too, and he sings a deadly song. For all their mob out there in Charleville. So I thought I'd kick this hour off with Slim Dusty.
1: This is
2: Charleville. This is for all you Southwest Murrays out there tuned in to AAA Murray Country, the Brekkie Show. Yay.

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0: Play Murray Country, the Brekkie Show, Charlie Pride there, Mountain of Love. Come on, you mob. That was a deadly, deadly request there for the Brewarrina mob there. Coming to check out Musgrave Park there. Big shout out to Alfie Orchard, Barney Orchard, and Danny L. Hey, see what happens, these mob, Guyella, when New South Wales win the Origin, they think they can just travel over the border
1: and
0: come check out.
1: We love being big noticers.
0: New South Wales mob. Guyella's a big New South Wales face, and she's been kind to me this week.
1: I have. I've been letting it slide a lot. I've been letting it slide because I'm just too kind.
0: Yeah, you are. Hey, too deadly, your mob, travelling all the way from Bree to come check out Musgrave Park today. I hope you have a deadly time there. They've been cruising along listening to AAA this morning. How good.
1: Hey.
0: Big shout out to all their mob down there, Bree Warriner, around that area, Burke, Walgett, anywhere in those little western New South Wales towns. I hope you're enjoying all the deadly music that we're playing here on AAA Murray Country. Now, look, you know, you mob, you requested Mountain of Love, Charlie Pride, and I know you love your New South Wales blues, but I tell you what, this is how we roll here in Queensland. Yeah, this is Mopping the Dropouts, Brisbane Blacks,
1: Let's
0: right
1: go!
0: Here on AAA Murray.

0: Midnight Special, Creedence Clearwater Revival, right here on the Brekkie Show. Tell them Mob Barney, tell them Mob and Boo Warriner. This is where you get the best country music mix around. From
1: us.
0: The old school, the new school, and of course the best from our Aboriginal and Torres Strait Islander artists. Before that one, a little bit of Narblek Down Under, and of course Yothu Yindi before that one. Hey, Gaiola, you got a couple of shout-outs. What's going on?
1: So I have a special shout-out to Miss Tiger Lily, who's listening and tuning in. She's got her mum, Auntie Mara, there, Mundanara Bales. They're getting ready to go down to the Musgrave NAIDOC celebrations. Also wanted to give a shout out to my Auntie Mara's deadly podcast, Black Magic Woman. If you don't know about it, you should head on over to the Black Magic Woman podcast and check her out. So shout out Tiger Lily. I hope you have a deadly day at the NAIDOC celebrations at Musgrave, and I'll see you all there and have a yarn.
0: Yeah, sure of it. If you're new to AAA Murray Country, the Brekkie Show, or AAA in general, my name's Ray Nagus. This is Gaiola Bales. This is her first week this week. I'm so happy to have a co-host in the studio with me. I've been rolling solo for a little while, and I've had some deadly feedback during that time. And now I've had some more deadly feedback this week. She's made an impact already. Hey, 0493222822. You got a smidgen of time left to request a song or give any sort of shout out. If you are rolling through to Musgrave Park today, why not text us and let us know that you're cruising on down there, or if there's a birthday shout out or anything going on in your neck of the woods. 3892-0188 is how you can do it as well. Now, if you are outside or you've got any family, friends that are outside the Brisbane metropolitan area, they can download the iHeartRadio app, and that's how they can also listen to AAA as well. And just type in the word triple and the letter A, and bang, it's
1: not
0: that easy.
1: A-A-A.
0: No, don't put in. Yeah, wonderful record. What I got to put triple then A.
1: See, my partner thought it was 888, and I was like, no, it's not 888.
0: They kept typing. They were getting wild with me. So it's not even on iHeartRadio, Ray. Tell us big light. I said, what do you mean? Just type in the word triple and the one letter A, and it'll pop straight up for you. Oh, there it is. Why didn't you say so in the first place?
1: Yeah, Stop.
0: Hey, let's keep the deadly music rolling here this morning. Oh, what is it here? Read it out here. What do we got?
1: We got My People, My People by Chris Phillips.
0: Yeah, let's get into him.

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Optus social media manager Derek here. 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We want you to know we're on it. 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
1: Hey, Triple A Murray Country, the Brekkie Show. Hey, Guyala, that's it. It's that time to wrap up the Brekkie Show. Hope you had a deadly first week.
2: I did. I had an amazing first week. Thank you so much for being a deadly host.
1: No worries. How good was the music today?
2: It was banging. Like, we was getting some bangers out there.
1: Thank you very much to all the deadly mob that let us know that you were tuned in this morning. Bree Warren and the mob, they're cruising up here to Musgrave. So good to see your mob travelling so far to check out all the action out here in Brisbane. You're going to be cruising around there from 10 o'clock onwards down to Musgrave Park, eh?
2: I will be. I can't wait to have so many yarns with so many different people, so please come and chew my ear off.
1: Yeah, I'm sure they will. They were on Tuesday at Logan there. So
2: yes.
1: Well, that's it, eh? Don't forget, Let's Talk will be in after the 9 o'clock news and weather. And, of course, the Deadly Lads will be in at 3 p.m. for the drive show for some more Deadly Yarns and some more Deadly Country music mix. Too that's solid. It. We'll see you, you Deadly Mob, on Monday. Hope you have a deadly day today.
2: I will. You too. Happy NAIDOC.
1: Happy NAIDOC. Enjoy your ball tomorrow night.
2: I will. Can't wait to see you all there, and I'll see you on Monday.
1: Radio. Yo, let's out. Let's go. This is Grace Alexandra. This is another one of her songs, Kiss. Remember we played 3 a.m. yesterday?
2: We did.
1: She's a young Murray girl who was up there at the Gympie Muster last year. And she's
2: so talented.
1: Yeah, I think she's in the talent quest again this year. So wish her all the best.
2: Shout out to the Grace.
1: There she goes.

0: Good morning, Harrison Peterson here from NIRS News, coming to you from the lands of the Yuggera and Turrbal peoples. For the first time since being elected, Prime Minister Anthony Albanese will not give a keynote address at this month's Garma Festival. The Yothu Yindi Foundation, which runs the annual event, made the announcement. Ms. Albanese has used the event to outline the government's Indigenous policy since 2022, when he famously announced the Voice to Parliament referendum. Federal Indigenous Affairs Minister Malandiri McCarthy and Foreign Affairs Minister Penny Wong are scheduled to attend. The festival starts on Friday, the 31st of July, and runs till the 4th of August. Telstra is working close with police after reports a death could be related to its network outage earlier this week. Police in regional South Australia have contacted the family of the person who died. They say they were first notified of the incident by a social media post from Liberal Senator Carrie-Anne Little, who said she's been told someone has died after their phone failed to connect to 000 during the network outage. Telstra says it's fixed the 000 issue and is helping police with their investigation. The Northern Territory's Children's Commissioner has announced their resignation. Larrakia woman and former Crown Prosecutor Shalina Musk says she's stepping away from the role. She cited concerns about the Territory Government's approach to governance, transparency and its child protection reform. Ms. Musk says she'll continue to advocate for a child protection system that places children and young people at the centre and draws upon the best evidence available. Iran has launched new strikes on US bases in neighboring Gulf countries. Details and other stories after this.
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0: The world needs the US and Iran to continue its peace negotiations. That's according to Foreign Affairs Minister Penny Wong.
7: The world really is looking to this ceasefire to hold, to firm up. The world wants to see an end to this conflict, not just for the peoples of the region, but because of the effect on the global economy, on energy markets, and on the hip pocket of so many people around the world, including Australians.
0: That's Senator Wong speaking to the ABC. It comes as Iran launches multiple strikes on US military bases in neighbouring Gulf countries. Tehran says the attacks are in response to powerful strikes from the US earlier this week. After crushing traffic cones, fences and bollards, Seven Mile Beach's Neil the Seal has returned to the sea. The 1,000-kilogram mammal has become an internet sensation after footage of him causing havoc in the Tasmanian town. Welsh singer Bonnie Tyler is being remembered as a wonderful friend and as an extraordinary vocalist after passing away aged 75. Tyler is known for the chart-topping hit Total Eclipse of the Heart and the energetic Holding Out for a Hero.

0: In a statement, the singer's family says she passed away unexpectedly in a hospital in Portugal while being treated for an illness. Now moving to today's weather, Rabibi Broome is sunny and 31 degrees. Borloo Perth, showers easing and 19. Tandanya Adelaide, possible shower and 17 degrees. Farnham Melbourne, mostly sunny and 16. Finnipaluna Hobart, mostly sunny and 13. For Ngunnawal and Ngambri Country or Canberra, morning fog and frost at 13 degrees. For Gadigal Country, Sydney, a shower or two and 17. For Mugajan, Brisbane, a shower or two and 21. For Giboy, Cairns, a possible shower and 27. Garamilla, Darwin, mostly sunny and 33. For Mbantwa, Alice Springs, cloud clearing and 19. And for Wyburn, Thursday Island, mostly sunny and 29 degrees. And that's been the latest from NIRS News. Portugal while being treated for an illness. Now moving to today's weather, Rabibi Broome is sunny and 31 degrees. Borloo Perth, showers easing and 19. Tandanya Adelaide, possible shower and 17 degrees. Farnham Melbourne, mostly sunny and 16. Finnipaluna Hobart, mostly sunny and 13. For Ngunnawal and Ngambri Country or Canberra, morning fog and frost at 13 degrees. For Gadigal Country, Sydney, a shower or two and 17. For Mugajan, Brisbane, a shower or two and 21. For Giboy, Cairns, a possible shower and 27. Garamilla, Darwin, mostly sunny and 33. For Mbantwa, Alice Springs, cloud clearing and 19. And for Wyburn, Thursday Island, mostly sunny and 29 degrees. And that's been the latest from NIRS News.
1: 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Coming to you from the lands of the Yuggera and Turrbal people, it's Karen Durante. So let's talk.
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3: Woman. Hello Titters, welcome to Independent Money Woman. Money isn't just money. In our relationship, it can become a language, one that speaks of trust, respect, and shared responsibility. But sometimes money becomes something else, a tool for control, a way to silence, a way to take power away from women, especially First Nations women. If anything in this conversation feels uncomfortable, please take a moment for yourself. You're in control of how much you listen to or engage with. The goal of talking about this is awareness, not to make you revisit painful memories. And just a quick heads up, this podcast is general info only. It's not financial advice. Always do your own research and chat to a professional before making any money decisions.
4: So my name is Melissa Drummond Anderson. I hail from the Nawagi Aboriginal Tribal Group, north of Goorambulbar, which is the traditional name for Townsville in North Queensland, and that's my mother's country up there, and my father's mob comes from Mobile Island up at Senef Cays, which is the Torres Strait Island region, and I have family heritage leading back to American Samoa. So very, very proud to share those cultures and come from those cultures.
3: Now tell us about your business.
4: Lots to tell, but I guess I'll start from the very beginning. MX government, when I first started off my career, I started off in the APS traineeship. And Karen, I'm not really sure if you're aware of that. Many years ago, they offered a lot of opportunities to Indigenous trainees to join the government and working in different government departments. And at that time, I was in year 10 and a lot of my friends were going through that same process, you know, leaving, just getting their junior certificate and then joining the government after they passed the Australian Public Service exam. And so I thought I'd spend the rest of my career working for government. But with that, I was given so many, blessed with so many opportunities to live and work in four different states of Australia, and working at all different levels of government. But in my 20s, during one of my domestic violence relationships and witnessing a lot of our women go through domestic violence as well, and for myself coming from a violence-fueled home environment, I wanted the violence to stop, and there was so much of it that it was all-consuming, you know, and it's all-consuming of all areas of your life. And so whilst I was enduring one of my domestic violence-fueled relationships, I reached a point and I said to myself, when is this violence going to stop? And then something sparked in me. You know, it was like a light bulb moment. And I thought, we can't wait for the government, you know, to solve everything for our Indigenous families or communities across Australia. So I'm going to do something about it. And that's when that was a sliding moment, sliding door moment for me. And then that's when I made the decision to start my own business. And if you asked me, you know, 10, 15 years ago, if I was going to start my own business, I would have said no, because I was dead set on spending the rest of my career in the government. And I think it was during 2014, 2015, when I started designing, working on the design for Black

0: but also something positive, empowering, inspiring that represents our First Nations women. And so designed that in 2015 and then left my last government job and walked out, and that's when I registered the business in 2017 and then started trading in 2018.
1: That's an amazing story, and I do want to, not want to re-traumatize women who've been through what you've been, but this is obviously a conversation we need to have, Melissa. I mean, it's prompted you to go and create a business because it's something that happens in our communities behind closed doors most of the time. But before we get into that, Melissa, could I ask you a question that I've asked all contributors to the Independent Money Woman podcast series about your first experience with money and when you thought, well, this is something I seriously need to think about?
0: Yeah, and I think that's it's a sensitive issue, especially for a lot of our First Nations families, and it really comes down to education. And you know, our first teachers are our parents, and you know, it's their obligation as parents to teach their children the value of money. And through my own experience, you know, my stepfather was so focused on making as much money as he possibly could in the number of jobs that he had across different communities, and that's all he thought about, was making as much money as possible to feed the family, to support the family. And my mother was a full-time housewife, and her priority was to raise myself and my five younger brothers. And so looking at their lives, their financial journeys, the stepfather, you know, on active income, and my mother with the welfare mindset, given their knowledge at that time, they did the best they possibly could, you know, to teach us, to demonstrate. And but when it came to learning how to make the money, their mentality was to go to school, get good grades, and then either go on to TAFE, you know, to uni, get a good paying job. There was not many discussions around becoming a business owner. So, but I think in my immediate family, I'm happy to say that I'm the first business owner and entrepreneur in my immediate family, because I identified where the gaps were, you know, in my own family. And I've had to self-educate myself to learn how to value money and how to make the money work for me rather than working for the money. And this is where my entrepreneurial, side is coming out now. And I've been fortunate to learn, you know, from other entrepreneurs, from millionaires, you know, business owners, successful leaders who have gone on to create their own wealth, you know, create passive income, you know, to support their families, and that's their legacy that they've created. And so I think what's important is education. Yes, it's good to learn, you know, from, you know, your upbringing, you know, from your parents, but if you want more for your life, then individually, it's up to you to educate yourself more, because as you know, knowledge is power. And when it comes to money, it's not a bad thing. you know, it's a tool and it's a resource, and it's about finding out how you can use that tool to your advantage to help you, you know, support the lifestyle that you've always dreamed of.
1: Well, let's look at relationships, and this could be a relationship that you have with your

0: parents or your siblings or someone who you are in a relationship with, when do you start having that conversation around money that's both healthy and respectful? I mean, is there a way we can talk about these things without it becoming, one, shameful, or two, just ignored?
1: Yeah, look, when it comes to money, you know, it's for most people, and I'm sure this happens in non-Indigenous families as well, and, you know, families from other cultural backgrounds, we can't live without money, and money is the centre of the issue. And I think what's most important when you're raising children, to create that safe space within your own family unit, you know, where one of the most important topics can be yarned about, discussed about, you know, at the table within that home environment. If you grow up in a family environment that's abusive, violent, aggressive, negative, then money can become a contentious issue for everyone in that family unit. And I'm reflecting on my own family upbringing. Whenever money came into our family, it was never discussed openly. You know, the stepfather just went and worked and paid, you know, for the bills, to put food on our tables, you know, roof over our head, clothes on our back. And yes, we were poor. We were poor, and you know, every dollar that came in into the family, we, you know, had to make things work, you know, the best way they knew how at that time. And you know, myself, I was quite sporty. My brothers were, you know, football players and boxers, and so we made it work as best we could. And but there's a lot of learnings, you know, that people can draw from that, you know, if there are family out there going through similar things. And it all comes down to education. If I can't, you know, if I can impress that on people, is to educate yourself as much as you can about money. And, you know, it's about flipping the script and changing your mindset when it comes to that topic. And it should never be a shameful topic to discuss. I mean, I know it's easier said than done, but you know, no one can live without money. So it's about how do we use that to the best of our advantage to make things work. But I think in this day and age, you know, a younger generation coming through, you know, they have more access to resources and support systems, you know, than what you and I had, Karen, right? You know, when we were younger. So I think they're more open and more willing to discuss the topic of money now. You know, there's a lot of bright minds coming through, a lot of smart young people coming through, you know, who have that willingness and open-mindedness to want to explore, you know, how to make more money out there in the world. And it's really, really great to see. But I think for myself and my daughter, when it comes to making money decisions, we sit down and we talk about it and we find out how we can help support each other. And I think at the end of the day, that's the most important thing, especially, you know, for some of our families who are going through sorry business or, you know, tombstone, you know, openings coming up or milestone birthdays. It's about the family coming together and, you know, equally sharing or contributing to that, you know, to achieve that together harmoniously. You know, without, you know, being selfish and yeah. So I think some of those things are really, really important to keep in mind.
0: What else should we keep in mind, particularly when it comes to whether we go for a shared financial relationship or where we keep it separate? Where do you think they're most appropriately applied?
1: Yeah, I think that it depends on the dynamics of the relationship, and it really depends on the situation between a couple. Say, for example, you know, it may just be a one-income household, you know, whether the husband or the partner's out working, and, you know, the mother, if they have children, you know, she may be just a housewife, you know, and staying at home and caring for the children. So I think it really depends on the situation, or if it's a two-income household, then there could be a split, you know, with regards to how many bank accounts they have. You know, they may share just one joint account, and then they have their own individual separate accounts. One thing that I've learned, you know, over time, and, you know, when I'm talking, you know, with some of my close sisters who've also gone through domestic violence, you know, we've learned, you know, having a man is not a financial plan. But this is where the, you know, empowerment of our women, you know, taking control of their financial futures. But I think regardless of the situation, whether you're single, whether you're married or just partnered, you know, in a de facto relationship or widowed, it's really, really important for that individual, wherever they're at in their life or their journey, to have their own control of their finances.
0: If we can touch on your own experience, what were there warning signs? Were there red flags, particularly where money was being used as a means to control you?
1: In one of my previous domestic violence relationships, he tried to control me financially as well. And when he was running low on funds, he would manipulate me and use all of the excuses in the world, to the point where, you know, it was on the verge of threatening that if I, you know, didn't send him money, then he would do this. So, and I got, you know, sucked into all of that, and, you know, the coercive control got kind of, you know, really, really severe, to the point where, you know, I had to give him, I was made to give him the money, even if it left me short. And so, you know, for some of our sisters who may be experiencing that out there, it's always good to, you know, have a strong, you know, support network or trusted people that you can reach out to talk to. And another thing is to have a safety net. And what I mean by a safety net is either have a safe place to go to, or even have a separate secret account, you know, where you can, you know, direct your own money into that account without him knowing. And it's, you know, you would have heard the term, you know, keep a separate account for a rainy day. Well, in these kind of situations, it's best to have a secret account that he knows nothing about. And plus, you know, there's a lot of government-funded DV support services out there, you know, that women can connect with if they are in a DV-fueled situation, or even after they've escaped that DV situation or relationship, there are support services that can actually help you relocate, and they will provide funds to help you do that.
0: Yeah, and I think we should point out that you mentioned domestic violence, and financial abuse is a form of domestic violence, so we shouldn't confuse that this is somehow something lesser than being emotionally preyed upon or being, you know, being treated violently in a physical sense. So we do want to make sure that people understand that financial abuse falls into, is described as domestic violence. Did you recognise what it was at the time, Melissa?
1: Yes, I did. I did. And it's one of those red flags, I think, you know, when women get caught up in a domestic violence relationship, you know, and a lot of us women, we, you know, we try to, you know, either we we try to rescue or save the man or hold on to that hope, thinking that he might change and become better. So we sacrifice our own safety. We sacrifice our own self-love, our self-respect, you know, thinking that the man is going to fulfill all of those areas of our lives. And for women that have been through DV for so long, you know, they become trauma bonded, where they ignore, they know it's happening, and or they ignore those red flags and they still choose to stay. But there's many different reasons why they choose to stay. It's either they stay to try and fix him, or they stay because they have nowhere else to go, or they may not have any money to go or to escape. So one thing that I've learned out of those situations is women need to take responsibility for their own lives, and it comes down to the choices that we make. And every day we have a choice to make. You either choose to stay or you choose to go, but it's about building that courage, enough courage to leave. You know, when you've reached a point in your life where you've had enough, then you need to make that decision, because at the end of the day, he's not going to save you. You know, you have to save yourself. And if there's children involved, then that's your priority right there, is to make sure that they're safe as much as possible. We have so much access, like I've mentioned a few minutes ago, we have so much access to supports and resources, but it's about, informing those women, that those services are out there. And I understand, I completely understand that our women, you know, some of them do feel shame, some of them feel embarrassed, to even talk to their own family about it. I mean, I went through that as well. I didn't want my family to know what I was going through for fear of being embarrassed. But I've certainly learned a lot, you know, through those relationships, and I'm a lot stronger, for it. And that's one of the reasons why I turned my pain into passion and started my Black Diamonds business, to help, you know, be the voice for the voiceless, but also to educate, support, inspire and empower and, guide these women so they can get out of those horrible situations.
0: This is the Independent Money Woman podcast. My name is Karen Durante, and I am speaking with Melissa Drummond Anderson, who's a First Nations woman. She's the founder and managing director of Black Diamonds Women Empowerment, and she'd shared her story about how Black Diamonds came around, and it was from, you know, this domestic violence that you yourself experienced, Melissa, but also witnessed within our communities, and you wanted to do something about it. And one of those things that Black Diamonds does is, you know, our financial well-being workshops, I understand. And I wonder if you now, like you described previously, the kind of financial abuse that you endured, an example of that, but it comes in so many different forms, doesn't it? It's not just about forcing you to give you money, but it's about somebody having control of the money that you earn, to taking out loans in your name and them not telling you about these things. Can you think of some other examples?
1: Yeah, so I think, there's a lot of different types of security measures, you know, that people can put into place to safeguard, you know, their accounts, with cyber security being one of those things. The banks, national banks across Australia have put into place, you know, different steps, where customers can, you know, safeguard and also their identity, you know, the authorised, you know, sign-ons and things like that.
0: Two-factor authentication, that sort of stuff, yep.
1: Yeah. So where women can, you know, put double measures in place, you know, to secure their access, their accounts, and also their, you know, prevent their IDs from being, you know, stolen. And, again, you know, that comes down to, education and whether they know about it. But it's a matter of, you know, going in and asking the question, you know, discuss that with, you know, with whoever you bank with, Another thing too is, you know, making sure that you have a duplication of all your IDs. Then that's one thing that I've done over time is I have a duplication, you know, of all of my identification, and I, you know, give that to a trusted family member, you know, just in case, you know, the women, you know, if you are fleeing a DV situation and you lose all your ID or if he's holding on to it, you know, and you leave with no ID, at least you know someone who's trusted, whether your best friend or another sister or another family member has got your ID. So that's one of the tips that I would love to share with our women, you know, who are going through a DV situation at the moment. You know, get copies of your IDs and make sure you have it signed by a JP so it's certified, and then keep that in a safe place. I just heard the other day, you know, a woman was had fled a DV situation and she left with no ID because he held it and he wouldn't hand it over. So we just need to make sure that we're going that extra mile to safeguard ourselves, and ID is really, really important to do that as well.
0: I want to shift our attention now towards we as First Nations women. You know, we are the first teachers of our children. We also teach culture. That's if we grew up with it and not been removed from our families like past generations have, Melissa. But there's, you know, things about cultural expectations, but also family expectations. How do they affect, like, your financial decisions?
1: Yeah, it could affect, you know, when it comes to financial decision making, and it really depends on the makeup, I think, of your family, and actually where you live. So if you, you know, live, say, for example, up in the Torres Strait, you know, a lot of our people up there experience on a daily basis, you know, lack of access to supports and, you know, the feeling of isolation and lack of resources. So I think what's important is, you know, living in a close-knit family in a small community, you know, the dynamics or the makeup of that layout would be completely different, you know, to a family, say, living in the city. You know, just from my own learnings and observations, it really comes down to how strong the relationship is within that family unit. And it could be a blended family as well, you know. And, you know, there may be situations where, you know, they may not have a good relationship or, you know, they're lacking in communication, you know, or say, for example, if English is their, you know, third or fourth speaking language, you know, out in remote Northern Territory, in a remote community where they speak language on a daily basis, it could come down to the status of that family too, where the head of the family is, you know, the elder or the leader of the community, and, you know, his wife, or he may have more than one wife, you know, according to the Aboriginal culture out that way. So it really depends on, I think, the makeup and the dynamics of that family unit.
0: Mm. Well, you've given us lots to think about in sharing your story with us. What should someone do if they are feeling financially unsafe? What's your advice?
1: Yeah, so I'll just share some of the stuff that I had to do when I had to escape my previous DV relationship after he had threatened to kill me. And look, I don't want to, you know, trigger any sister that might be listening to this conversation. You know, she's going through DV, I'll just rule out of it. You know, because this is real talk, right? And so what I did in that situation, I made sure that I was safe to leave. I had to quickly, you know, make those decisions where I had to keep myself safe. I had to keep myself, my daughter safe. I left, I had to pack up my house, and I packed my car and I left the city to get away from him, because he had threatened to kill me. And then what I did, I reached out to those DV support services, you know, that could help me relocate. And one of those organisations that does that is there's Good Shepherd, and there's, you know, Victims Assist as well, Victims Assist Queensland, that women can reach out to. More importantly, you know, go to the police. There's Women's Legal Services, and there's other government funded support DV services out there that women can reach out to. There's Challenge DV, Beyond DV, DV Connect. There's a plethora of so many out there, and I think it comes down to, you know, how much or how quickly that woman can get access to. They can find a lot of that, you know, on the internet. There's a lot of it across social media as well. And plus, a lot of those agencies will refer you on, depending upon your situation, if you're experiencing financial abuse or even homelessness. They have access to a lot of that information, and the turnaround time is quite quick, which is a good thing.
0: Look, you're going through a lot of emotions. You're, one, escaping. You must be full of adrenaline, but also full of fear and worrying about what's happening next. Feels like a kind of overwhelming situation.
1: Yeah. So what helped me get through it was surrounding myself with, you know, family that I could trust, that were really, really supportive, and that kept me safe. I was lucky enough to be given the opportunity to go through traditional healing. And look, I understand that a lot of women don't have access to that, and but I was fortunate enough to meet a sister who is a medicine woman from a remote Aboriginal community, and she did some work on me, and that's what helped me to get through it. And just going through that experience, and look, a lot of our women, you know, may not have access to that. But one thing that I truly, truly believe is that, yes, we can't rely on Western medicine to help us overcome or get through it. You know, we've really got to go back to grassroots and, you know, go back to culture and go back to traditional healing. Because, you know, our ancestors did that, you know, for thousands of years. And although it's great to have access to, you know, a lot of mainstream, you know, information and things like that, but culturally and traditionally, if we can go back, you know, to grassroots, grounding ourselves, you know, walking on country, you know, through the healing process, I believe that, you know, that's going to help a lot of our women overcome, you know, a lot of stuff that they go through, especially when it comes to domestic violence. But, yeah, Karen, one thing I wanted to mention before we finish today is I designed my Black Diamonds business as a next step service. And, you know, because there are a lot of government-funded DV support services out there, you know, that help our women, you know, go through or overcome DV, you know, especially when they're escaping, and then providing them with that healing service, my Black Diamond service was created as the next step. So from healing to empowerment. And I just wanted to quickly cover the four core empowerment pillars of my service delivery. So that's all focused around economic empowerment and financial wellness. And that's providing financial independence through literacy, education, wealth creation, and economic opportunities for our women. The next pillar is physical and emotional wellness. And that's supporting overall well-being through health, fitness, nutrition, self-improvement and personal growth, which I think is crucially important, you know, to support our women to overcome the, you know, the trauma bonding, you know, the lack of self-respect, but teaching them around setting those clear boundaries when it comes to self-care. The next pillar is business and community, and that's strengthening our First Nations women-led businesses through networking, collaboration, support and community development. And the very last one is social and cultural awareness, and that's empowering our First Nations women through cultural leadership and immersive on-country gatherings that blend tradition and culture with business. And so in September this year, I've got my next on-country women's weekend retreat on Nawagi country, which I'm really excited about and looking forward to.
0: Well, I congratulate on your journey thus far, Melissa, and, you know, for women who've been in your shoes.
1: Thank you.
0: You know, take a moment and also pat yourself on the back as well for pulling yourself out of that situation and for seeking the help, you know, when you needed it and recognising what was happening to you. But if there's one message, Melissa, that Atida could take away today with, what would that be?
1: I think most importantly is to invest in yourself, invest in your own personal growth, your self-improvement, personal development, and look, you know, it's not an overnight, you know, you're not going to heal or fix yourself overnight. It's a journey. And it's about taking a step forward every day, one step at a time. And that's, you know, even through my Black Diamonds journey, that's also been part of my healing journey. And I'm quite active on social media, and almost every day I'm posting a lot of empowerment, wellness and information on there to help support our women, because everyone's on Facebook, you know, and social media. So that's my way of, you know, giving back and sharing the information and supporting, providing that support and virtual support, you know, to our sisters across all regions, you know, in Australia. And, you know, they can always, you know, jump on board, join me on this journey, because I've always, you know, I've also seen, you know, my success stories, you know, impacting lives, you know, to our women in different areas of Australia. And, you know, if that's one thing that I can give back to community, then, you know, I can walk away feeling really happy and my heart feeling happy. But on a personal healing journey, you have to discipline, and, you know, it's a daily thing to work at it. So I would say invest in your own self-growth despite what you're going through. And I think another gem to take away too is reading. And I know some people out there don't like reading, but that also helps in, you know, your knowledge building. And then you can look at how do you apply that to different areas of your life where you can improve.
0: Yeah. Look, I totally 100% agree with you on that latter there. I've been reading about, you know, we can give people information, but it's how they use that information to change the behaviour or the habit that they want to change. And I think, you know, for some people it might seem a little bit overwhelming, but there's, if anything, one little tip that I picked up from a book that I read from an American behaviourist is small, keep it tiny. And then it'll gradually build up.
1: Yeah. It's the, you know, you have to be consistent, and it's that compound effect. You know, even if you read, you know, 15 minutes of a really good personal development book every day, then what you'll find is, you know, you'll start to improve over time. And if I can just mention, you know, two books that I highly recommend is, when it comes to financial literacy, is Robert Kiyosaki's Rich Dad, Poor Dad. And he teaches you the basic fundamentals, you know, of money. And, you know, because there's a lot of us that work for the money, but it's about how do you flip that and make the money work for you, and, you know, really valuing, you know, money in itself. And the other book that I'd like to recommend or mention is Napoleon Hill's Think and Grow Rich, which is one of the greatest books ever written in history. Yeah.
0: All right. We wait for a book from you too now.
1: I've been asked so many times to write my book. Yes, I watched the space.
0: Appreciate your time, Melissa.
1: Thank you so much, Karen.
0: If this podcast has raised issues for you, help is available. You can call 1-800-RESPECT, that's 1-800-737-732, or text 0458 737 732.
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This is Triple A.

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Good morning, Harrison Peterson here from NIRS News, coming to you from the lands of the Yuggera and Turrbal peoples. Issues with the Northern Territory government's governance, child protection reforms and concerns over transparency have led to the resignation of the Territory's Children's Commissioner. Larrakia woman and former Crown Prosecutor Shalina Musk made the announcement yesterday. She says she was sidelined by the NT government as it announces changes to the child protection system, including the Aboriginal Child Placement Principle, which aims to put Indigenous children in out-of-home care with Indigenous families. Ms. Musk says any changes to the child protection in the Northern Territory need to be grounded in evidence and informed by people with frontline experience. The federal government says it's been a record week for Australia's international relationships. This week has seen the Prime Minister Anthony Albanese